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3: Hello, I'm Sasha Foote. The opposition claims speculation over the future of Angus Taylor's leadership is a complete distraction. Two new polls show core support for the coalition has plummeted to record lows. The survey also reveals Mr. Taylor's personal popularity is at its lowest point since he deposed former leader Susan Lee. But senior Liberal MP Tim Wilson maintains his party can claw back support by selling a message of hope.
4: We need to make sure that we're ending the corruption, we're stopping inflation, we're cutting taxes and we're backing small business. And what we need is a government that is focused on the blue liberal horizon of hope.
3: An airline employee has been charged over a plot to import $500,000 worth of heroin into Melbourne Airport. Federal police say the drug was detected within the lining of the 26-year-old's 12 tote bags. The Thai national is facing up to 25 years behind bars. The corporate watchdog is urging all superannuation trustees to take immediate steps to strengthen member protections and oversight practices. An ASIC review has identified persistent failures by trustees to conduct checks on fee advice documents and to monitor high-risk super activity. The Venezuelan government says the country is now in critical hours to rescue people alive as thousands remain missing since two earthquakes hit. More than 1,400 people have been killed in the disaster. The quake struck more than 72 hours ago, a crucial window used after a disaster to find survivors alive. Save the Children's Valentina was speaking with Nine News when an aftershock was felt.
5: Also, coordinating with the state in order to have a specific routes specifically for unaccompanied and separated children were affected. I'm sorry, that was an aftershock that were affected by this disaster.
3: A small plane carrying a group of skydivers has crashed in eastern France, killing all 11 people on board. Witnesses say the aircraft fell shortly after takeoff when a loud engine noise was heard. Five of the victims were first-time skydivers. Also making news, a pedestrian has died in hospital a month after he was hit by two cars in Sydney's northwest. And the Royal Commission into Anti-Semitism's third hearing block is today examining the distribution of anti-Semitic content and other forms of hate speech online.
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3: Checking sport, coach Laurie Daly has prioritised experience in a blue shake-up for next week's Origin decider. Dolphins winger Jack Bostic is the only debutant, appearing at the expense of Brian To'o. Bradman Best and Stephen Crichton have been recalled. Round 17 of the NRL wrapped up with wins for the Tigers and Raiders. And Canada is through to the World Cup round of 16, sending South Africa packing after the first knockout match of the tournament. That is the very latest. I'm Sasha.
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3: Hello, I'm Sasha Foote. The third block of hearings has begun for the Royal Commission on Anti-Semitism, with the focus to be on hateful materials circulated on social media and anti-Semitism in traditional media. Bondi survivor Arsten Ostrovsky, who was shot in the terror attack, is among the witnesses who will give evidence. Counsel assisting Richard Lancaster has told the inquiry fake images of Mr. Ostrovsky were circulated in the wake of the tragedy.
4: Within a day, deepfake images were created and posted across several social media platforms, which showed artificially generated scenes in which he was depicted as laughing while his face was painted with red makeup, as though he was faking his injury.
3: Labor says it's not taking a spike in the polls for granted, claiming voters have responded well to its budget. Two new opinion polls show the Albanese government's primary vote is again eclipsing One Nation. The coalition has seen its core support drop to historic lows, with the Greens now nipping at its heels. Senior Government Minister Murray Watt says the opposition is adrift.
5: The Liberal Party and the National Party are in all sorts at the moment. They don't know what they stand for. They don't know who their potential constituents is. They're already divided again, just like they were a few months ago, and we've seen more leadership speculation.
3: Advocacy groups claim the federal government is charging students some of the highest university fees in Australia's history during a cost-of-living crisis. Universities Australia research shows students are paying 35% more for rent, utilities and fuel at the moment compared to 5 years ago. Chief Executive Luke Shee says students are being double-squeezed.
6: It's harder and harder to get a university degree, and that's bad news for the country, because in years to come, we're going to have more of a skills shortage in teaching, in nursing, in other healthcare professions that we so desperately need.
3: More than 2,000 international rescue workers and 100 sniffer dogs are continuing to search for survivors beneath the rubble after Venezuela's twin earthquakes. More than 30 people were saved over the weekend, but tens of thousands remain missing. Almost 1,500 people have been confirmed dead. Also making news, the United States insists technical peace talks to end the war with Iran are still on track despite a recent flare-up in fighting. And former Australian of the Year, Professor Richard Scollier, will be remembered at a state funeral at the Sydney Opera House next month.
7: Sport.
3: Checking sport, Dolphins winger Jack Bostic's skills in the air earned him his Origin debut, according to Blues coach Laurie Daly. The rookie has been named to play in next week's decider with Brian Toe out. Wimbledon will get underway tonight with four Aussies taking to the court on day one. Canada is into the World Cup round of 16 after a 1-0 win over South Africa. And Waratahs coach Dan McKellar is reportedly parting ways with the club a year early after another poor showing in the Super Rugby. That's the latest. I'm Sasha Foote.
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5: 99.9 News. Hello, I'm Emily Minnie. Coalition MPs say they are backing opposition leader Angus Taylor, even though the party's primary vote has hit a record low. The latest news poll shows core support is down to 17%, way behind One Nation and Labor. The survey also reveals voters are not convinced Mr. Taylor is able to hold the Albanese government to account. His colleague Phil Thompson says it's going to take some time to win back support.
6: The polls show that we need to be better, and yeah, that's why I'm here in the fight.
5: The third block of public hearings is underway for the Royal Commission on Anti-Semitism and Social Cohesion. The inquiry is now focusing on anti-Semitism on social media platforms and in traditional media sources. A public inquiry into the multi-billion dollar AUKUS pact is in Perth. The probe, designed to air scepticism, is being chaired by former Federal Labor Environment Minister Peter Garrett. Former public health official Dr. Colin Hughes, who will give evidence today, claims the defence program is deeply flawed.
7: How in ever name they think that three nuclear submarines are going to protect 32,000 ships that arrive in Australia, or the 42,000 kilometres of emergency wiring that delivers all our communications. We need a plan B.
5: An airline employee is facing up to 25 years in jail over an alleged plot to smuggle $500,000 worth of heroin into Melbourne Airport. Border Force officials found the white powder concealed within the lining of the Thai national's 12 tote bags. The 26-year-old has been charged with importing a marketable quantity of a border-controlled drug. The New South Wales Premier says his government did offer Professor Richard Scollier's family a state funeral. The former Australian of the Year will be commemorated next month with a memorial service at the Sydney Opera House. It will be organised by the federal government. Chris Minns says while he spoke with Mr. Scollier's wife about holding a service, it makes more sense to have the Commonwealth arrange it.
8: I want to make it clear we certainly offered a state funeral here in New South Wales, but understandably the Commonwealth has too, and that's an appropriate recognition for someone who made a massive contribution to our state and our country.
5: Also making news, ASIC is urging all superannuation trustees to take immediate steps to strengthen member protections and oversight practices. And a small plane carrying a group of skydivers has crashed in eastern France, killing all 11 people on board.
0: Swar Sport.
5: Checking sport, Socceroos young gun Lucas Harrington is brushing off talk about his future after making his World Cup debut against Paraguay at just 18. He's already been linked to major clubs, including Barcelona and Liverpool. Canada is through to the round of 16 after a 1-0 win over South Africa. And there's been a major shake-up at the Blues ahead of next week's State of Origin decider, as coach Laurie Daly prioritises experience to hold off the Maroons. Dolphins winger Jack Bostock is the only debutant, appearing at the expense of Brian To'o. That's the latest. I'm Emily Minnie.
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2: Hello, I'm Emily Minnie. Australia and Vanuatu have signed a landmark security treaty following months of negotiations. Prime Minister Anthony Albanese inked the Nakamal Agreement alongside his Vanuatu counterpart in Canberra. The deal will see us become Port Vila's primary policing partner and protect the Pacific nation from being used as a foreign military base. Mr. Albanese says the agreement will benefit both countries.
3: Our agreement reflects and confirms Australia's role as Vanuatu's largest and most comprehensive economic, security and development partner, a responsibility that we take seriously.
2: The Royal Commission into Anti-Semitism has heard people use social media to accuse a man of faking his injuries in the Bondi terrorist attack. Arsen Ostrovsky told the inquiry he was being prepped for surgery when his phone lit up with notifications from his social media accounts. The Jewish Australian said people accused him of being a trauma tourist and a false flag actor. A key Nationals MP is denying accusations the split with the Liberals on two separate occasions has put voters off. New opinion polls reveal core support for the opposition is at a record low. David Littleproud was the Nationals leader who blew up the coalition in May last year and again this January. He maintains the moves were necessary.
4: We weren't the ones that broke the rules of the coalition. Susan Lee broke the rules by abandoning all coalition policies, which is against our agreements. We protected the people we represent and we did the right thing. The fact that Susan Lee disrespected the coalition and the rules of the coalition is on her.
2: An airline employee has been charged with trying to smuggle more than a kilo of heroin into a Melbourne airport, Madeleine Burke reports.
5: The alarm was raised on Thursday when a screening of the woman's luggage at Melbourne Airport security allegedly detected anomalies. Border Force officers found white powder concealed within the lining of 12 tote bags in the luggage, which later returned a positive reading for heroin with an estimated street value of $500,000. The woman, a 26-year-old Thai national, will reappear in court in September, facing two charges over the alleged importation of the drug. Each offence carries a maximum penalty of 25 years imprisonment. Madeleine Burke, Melbourne.
0: SWA Sport.
2: Checking sport, Laurie Daly is confident his new look Blues can beat the Maroons after cutting Brian To'o, Katoni Staggs and Tolu Kula for next week's decider. Bradman Best, Stephen Crichton and Liam Martin have been recalled, while Dolphins flyer Jack Bostock will make his debut on the wing. Co-host Canada has moved into the round of 16 at the FIFA World Cup, scoring a late winner in a 1-0 win over South Africa. And Alexander Vukic, Adam Walton, Rinky Hijikata and Daria Kasatkina start their Wimbledon campaigns tonight. That's the latest. I'm Emily Minnie.
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4: Hello, I'm Emily Minet. Australia and Vanuatu have signed a landmark security treaty following a number of false starts. Prime Minister Anthony Albanese inked the Nakamal Agreement alongside his Vanuatu counterpart in Canberra. The deal will mainly see Australia remain as Port Vila's primary policing partner. It comes 10 months after Mr. Albanese flew to Vanuatu to sign the pact, only for it to fall apart on the day of his arrival. The Albanese government claims voters see Labor as a steady pair of hands during challenging times. Two new opinion polls show Labor has reclaimed top spot over One Nation, while the coalition has dropped to historic lows. Voters are still dissatisfied with Anthony Albanese, but still prefer him as Prime Minister. Government Minister Mark Butler says Labor's budget measures are starting to resonate.
5: There'll be another tax cut later this week, two tax cuts in this year's budget that we passed through the Parliament last week. First home buyers recognise that the Australian dream of home ownership might actually be within their grasp after seeing it slip further and further away for so many years.
4: An airline employee has been charged over a plot to import $500,000 worth of heroin into Melbourne Airport. Federal police say the drug was detected within the lining of the 26-year-old's 12 tote bags. The Thai national is facing up to 25 years behind bars. The Venezuelan government says the country is now in critical hours to rescue people alive as thousands remain missing since two earthquakes hit. More than 1,400 people have been killed in the disaster. The quakes struck more than 72 hours ago, a crucial window used after a disaster to find survivors alive. Save the Children's Valentina was speaking with today when an aftershock was felt.
6: Also, coordinating with the state in order to have a specific routes specifically for unaccompanied and separated children that were affected by this disaster.
4: Back home, a New South Wales police operation targeting retail crime has made more than 2,000 arrests since it was established in 2024. Percentile aims to detect and deter offenders while keeping staff and customers safe. Superintendent Phil Hallinan says it is becoming easier for people to track down those doing the wrong thing.
0: Sport.
4: Checking sport, the Maroons have named three experienced Origin players to return for next week's decider in Brisbane. Pat Carrigan returns from injury on the bench, as do Corey Horsburgh and Jeremiah Nanai. Canada's historic run at the World Cup continues, with the co-host defeating South Africa in the first knockout match of the tournament. And Oscar Piastri has finished fourth at the Formula One Austrian Grand Prix, won by George Russell ahead of Max Verstappen. Piastri now sits fourth in the driver's standings. That's the latest. I'm Emily Minnick.
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0: The difference is the music while you work. 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
3: Hello, I'm Emily Minnie. A key Liberal believes the party is in need of a rebrand, as another two opinion polls show its popularity has slumped to historic lows. The combination of the Liberal and National Coalition only have 17% of the primary vote. It's almost half the support for One Nation and the Labour Party, which has reclaimed its spot as the nation's most popular political movement. Australia will remain Vanuatu's primary policing partner following the signing of a new security treaty. Vanuatu Prime Minister Jotham Napat inked the agreement alongside Anthony Albanese in Canberra. The deal will also see the Pacific nation ban foreign military bases in its territory amid concerns over China's influence. Mr. Napat says the pact will strengthen security in the region.
4: Today marks a significant step in the Vanuatu-Australia relationship. With the signing of the long-awaited Nakamal Agreement, Australia and Vanuatu are close neighbours, trusted partners and enduring friends.
3: Legislation will be introduced today to increase penalties for tech companies that breach the social media ban. The federal government is seeking to double the fine to $99 million. The changes will also give the eSafety Commissioner greater power to get information from tech giants. Communications Minister Annika Wells says Labor is committed to ensuring companies abide by the rules.
5: My message to big tech is this: we are not stopping. Every effort you make to frustrate these laws will be met with our efforts to make these laws work.
3: A public inquiry is being held in Perth today into Australia's $368 billion AUKUS deal. The partnership between Australia, the UK and US would see WA operate nuclear-powered submarines. Inquiry Commissioner Peter Garrett says there's confusion over the details.
6: Properly understanding AUKUS is absolutely essential to them being able to live confidently in this part of the world, confident that their money is being spent well as taxpayers, confident that the plans around AUKUS, as we understand them, are well thought through.
3: Also making news, ASIC is urging all superannuation trustees to take immediate steps to strengthen member protections and oversight practices. And Sydney and Melbourne have suffered major drops in their auction clearance rates. Sydney saw its lowest rate since April 2020, while Melbourne dropped to its lowest since 2021.
1: Sport.
3: Checking sport, the Blues and Maroons have entered camp ahead of the State of Origin decider in Brisbane next week. Things have gone from bad to worse for the Brisbane Broncos. Winger Josiah Carapani has been caught allegedly speeding in an unregistered vehicle with alcohol in his system while on a provisional licence. And co-host Canada is the first nation into the round of 16 at the FIFA World Cup, defeating South Africa 1-0. That's the latest. I'm Emily Minnie.
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12: 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Just after four, school zones are shut down. Live traffic-wise, my gosh, for a Monday, we've got a little bit of havoc out there on the roads. Let's go with the latest with a broken-down truck at Cashula Beach Road, just past Pine Road. Now, one of the two southbound lanes are affected. There's also a broken-down truck Northern Road, just past the M4, there's an oil spill. It's going to take a bit to clean up. One of the four northbound lanes are closed. Let's head into Hunters Hill. Now, Burns Bay Road approaching Church Street. There's water all over the road. Southbound traffic has been affected. There's a broken down truck at the Warringah Freeway off-ramp to Falcon Street. Lane 2 northbound is actually closed. There's also a car crash at Bexley. Forest Road near Croydon Road, traffic affected in both directions. M4 heading west, not looking too bad, a little bit sticky around Parramatta. The M5's looking pretty good, and also the Northern Road, not too bad besides, you know, that broken down truck. Weather-wise, look, we are looking for a bit of the wet stuff tomorrow, maybe a bit of a sprinkle on Wednesday, but for the rest of the week at this stage, not looking too bad. Let's head into Michael Jackson. If you drive home with Lyndon on Swan 99.9, the difference is the music.

0: Shawn Mendes. If you drive home with Lyndon on Swan 99.9, the difference is the music. As a kid, I grew up on the farm just riding postie bikes. As I've gotten a bit older, I've jumped on the back of, you know, a couple of scooters. And Phillip Island actually did it for me back in Feb with the super bikes down there. It was just mind-blowing. So yesterday afternoon, being a bit rainy and a bit cold, I thought, you know what, we'll just tune in to SBS On Demand and catch the 2026 Australian Superbike Champions and obviously the Next Generation Champions. I had to ask my partner because I didn't understand this Next Generation thing. But look, the Queensland Raceway, it had changing weather conditions. It was a shortened race and a red flag combined, you know, to decide both championships in extraordinary fashion. And our very own Western Sydney, Jake Farnsworth, he took out the 2026 Australian Superbike Champion for the 600cc's. It was just incredible. We're so proud of him. You know, it was, you know, parked in the lounge, but, you know, screaming our nutters off for Jake. And it's so great to see Western Sydney talent at the forefront of the Australian Superbikes. Now, look, the final race, it was reduced from 14 laps to 10 as the rain arrived on the grid and teams scrambled to swap to wet tyres and adjust their setups. The conditions remained, you know, pretty treacherous throughout, with this several riders skating offline even before the start. Now, the race, look, it was red flagged after a crash at turn 5 with the result declared once the leader had completed enough distance. But I tell you something, high five to good old Jake Farnsworth. He certainly put Western Sydney on the map. Just around the corner, Kim Wilde for your drive home with Lyndon on Swan 99.9, Sydney's West.
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0: Sonic Jr. For your drive home with Lyndon on Swan 99.9, the difference is the music. 29th of June. I can't believe we're at the end of financial year. 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
6: 99.9 News. Hello, I'm Emily Minnie. A key Liberal believes the party is in need of a rebrand, as another two opinion polls show its popularity has slumped to historic lows. The combination of the Liberal and National Coalition only have 17% of the primary vote. It's almost half the support for One Nation and the Labour Party, which has reclaimed its spot as the nation's most popular political movement. Australia will remain Vanuatu's primary policing partner following the signing of a new security treaty. Vanuatu Prime Minister Jotham Napat inked the agreement alongside Anthony Albanese in Canberra. The deal will also see the Pacific nation ban foreign military bases in its territory amid concerns over China's influence. Mr. Napat says the pact will strengthen security in the region.
7: Today marks a significant step in the Vanuatu-Australia relationship. With the signing of the long-awaited Nakamal Agreement, Australia and Vanuatu are close neighbours, trusted partners and enduring friends.
6: Legislation will be introduced today to increase penalties for tech companies that breach the social media ban. The federal government is seeking to double the fine to $99 million. The changes will also give the eSafety Commissioner greater power to get information from tech giants. Communications Minister Annika Wells says Labor is committed to ensuring companies abide by the rules.
8: My message to big tech is this: we are not stopping. Every effort you make to frustrate these laws will be met with our efforts to make these laws work.
6: A public inquiry is being held in Perth today into Australia's $368 billion AUKUS deal. The partnership between Australia, the UK and US would see WA operate nuclear-powered submarines. Inquiry Commissioner Peter Garrett says there's confusion over the details.
9: Properly understanding AUKUS is absolutely essential to them being able to live confidently in this part of the world, confident that their money is being spent well as taxpayers, confident that the plans around AUKUS, as we understand them, are well thought through.
6: Also making news, ASIC is urging all superannuation trustees to take immediate steps to strengthen member protections and oversight practices. And Sydney and Melbourne have suffered major drops in their auction clearance rates. Sydney saw its lowest rate since April 2020, while Melbourne dropped to its lowest since 2021.
2: SWAS Sport.
6: Checking sport, the Blues and Maroons have entered camp ahead of the State of Origin decider in Brisbane next week. Things have gone from bad to worse for the Brisbane Broncos. Winger Josiah Carapani has been caught allegedly speeding in an unregistered vehicle with alcohol in his system while on a provisional licence. And co-host Canada is the first nation into the round of 16 at the FIFA World Cup, defeating South Africa 1-0. That's the latest. I'm Emily Minnie.
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Daryl Braithwaite. He's about to hang up the gloves from live performances. Wow, what a career. Higher than hope for your drive home with Lyndon on Swan 99.9. The difference is some music. I checked out an article over the weekend and I saw that the average Australian wedding costs approximately $38,500. However, you know, prices fluctuate, depends where you get married, but it can definitely soar past $45,000. Now, the cost breakdown, it comes down to, venues and catering. That's probably the most expensive part. The photos, the videos, the entertainment, the dress, the suit. I'll tell you something, it's costly. Are you not better to throw that, 38, 45 plus K onto a deposit for a home or, throw it into your mortgage or whatever that looks like? I don't know. I'm just a big believer of just eloping. Give your family and your friends plenty of notice. And something that I have noticed of late, the Aussie dollar is doing really, really well in Asia. And also in New Zealand. I used to live in New Zealand back in the 90s and I remember the dollar was sitting at around, the New Zealand dollar was sitting at around $1.20 compared to, the Aussie dollar. And I had a bit of a peek at what was worth over the weekend. And, the New Zealand dollar sits sitting at $1.22 at the moment. So, you can get a bit of a bang for your buck. But do you spend that much money on a wedding? I know the kids, they want that flash wedding and all the rest of it, but marriages aren't lasting anymore. Are you just better to get that collateral into real estate versus that, one fantastic day? And don't get me wrong, it is definitely a fantastic day, but it's just one day.

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3: Hello, I'm Jevison Shaw. A senior Liberal believes the party is in need of a rebrand in a bid to regain trust with voters. Two new opinion polls show support for the coalition has hit historic lows, struggling against One Nation and Labor. The opposition's criticism of the Albanese government's budget has failed to cut through. Western Sydney MP Melissa McIntosh has told Sky News the Liberals need to revitalise themselves.
4: I'm putting myself out on a limb a little bit. I think it's time for the Liberal Party to rebrand. Some people think that we're stuck in the past and our policies need to resonate with the Australia of today and the future. So I think it'd be a really good time for us to revisit our values and the way we project ourselves to Australians.
3: A survivor of the Bondi terrorist attack has told an inquiry he received an influx of hate and AI manipulation after the shooting. Arsene Otrovsky has told the Royal Commission into Anti-Semitism photos of his injuries shared on X prompted offensive comments and manipulated images. The inquiry is now focusing on the spread of hate speech in social media and traditional media. Opposition leader Angus Taylor has used question time to ask when the government is going to fix its tax legislation. Couples with a joint investment will not be able to claim capital gains or negative gearing concessions if one dies or if in the event of a divorce. Labor has acknowledged the mistake and says it'll be fixed when the legislation is amended. Mr. Taylor claims the government can't be trusted.
5: Can the Prime Minister give Australians a straight answer? How much more tax will widows, divorcees and victims of family and domestic violence pay because of the Treasurer's bungled budget?
3: Thousands of international rescue workers are searching rubble in Venezuela following two earthquakes. Around 1,500 are confirmed dead, with thousands missing. And a concussion researcher says more needs to be done to educate AFL players about CTE, the degenerative brain disease linked to repeated head knocks. Concussion Legacy Foundation's Australia professor, Alan Pierce, has been studying the brains of AFL players. He says the sport needs CTE protocols.
6: Things like trying to reduce exposure in children and adolescent athletes, exposure in contact training, so having limits, and having a specific protocol around CTE. And we're putting all our research investments and funding into concussion, but very little, if any, into CTE.
3: Checking sport, the Maroons have brought Patrick Carrigan, Jeremiah Nanai and Corey Horsburgh into their squad for next week's State of Origin decider. The Waratahs have parted ways with coach Dan McKellar after a disappointing Super Rugby campaign. The Tars had just 5 wins from 14 matches this season. And the 2026 Wimbledon Championship kicks off tonight with Aussies Alexander Vukic, Adam Walton, Rinki Hijikata and Daria Katsakina all in action. That's the latest. I'm Jevison Shaw.
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13: 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Coming up this Sunday is the Swa Walk and Talkathon. And it's all in aid of mental health. 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What that conversation looks like, who cares? 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

0: Def Leppard. For your drive home with Lyndon on Swan 99.9, the difference is the music. The iconic Italian scooter brand recently celebrated its 80th anniversary with a massive four-day event in Rome just over the weekend. Now, tens of thousands of enthusiasts gathered for parades, exhibitions, festivities, honouring the good old scooter that helped mobilise Italy after World War II. Now, thousands of these scooters from across the globe flooded the streets over the recent weekend of the internal city, parading through areas normally closed to private traffic, and they just marked the 80th birthday of you know, the good old Italian scooter. Now, we took a scooter down to Phillip Island back in Feb this year, and, you know, we had all the fast super bikes and all the big bikes, and there we were on our little scooter. Meep, meep. And the scooter was called Pub Dash. Our good friend Jason from the pub and the scrub in Western Sydney lent us a Pub Dash, and we just had the time of our lives. I absolutely adore scooters. Would I get my bike license? No, definitely not. I'm just too old. I don't have enough knowledge of riding on the roads, et cetera, and, you know, maybe I'm just quite the good old scaredy cat. But scooters are great. I remember taking it into the local service station on Phillip Island. We filled it up and literally we'd been everywhere. We put the fuel pump in, you know, topped it right to the brim. I went into the service station and I had this very dry service station attendant. He was standing there and he goes, "That'll be $6.08. And I looked at him and I went, "Sorry?" And he goes, "That'll be $6.08. I went, "Yeah, right, mate. Yeah, cool." So I just like tapped my card. And he turned around and he goes, "Why didn't you fill it up to $6.10, you know, round it off?" And I turned around and went, "It doesn't fit any more fuel in it." Oh, scooters, bless them. You can get around for just the cost of an oily rag. I love it. Just around the corner, you too, for your drive home with Lyndon on Swan 99.9, Sydney's West.
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0: Years and Years. For your drive home, Linden, Hoswan 99.9. The difference is the music. I can't believe it's the 29th of June. 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Come on, let's get into news and sport. 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
3: Hello, I'm Jefferson Shaw. A senior Liberal believes the party is in need of a rebrand in a bid to regain trust with voters. Two new opinion polls show support for the coalition has hit historic lows, struggling against One Nation and Labor. The opposition's criticism of the Albanese government's budget has failed to cut through. Western Sydney MP Melissa McIntosh has told Sky News the Liberals need to revitalise themselves.
4: I'm putting myself out on a limb a little bit. I think it's time for the Liberal Party to rebrand. Some people think that we're stuck in the past and our policies need to resonate with the Australia of today and the future. So I think it'd be a really good time for us to revisit our values and the way we project ourselves to Australians.
3: A survivor of the Bondi terrorist attack has told an inquiry he received an influx of hate and AI manipulation after the shooting. Arsena Trofsky has told the Royal Commission into Anti-Semitism photos of his injuries shared on X prompted offensive comments and manipulated images. The inquiry is now focusing on the spread of hate speech in social media and traditional media. Opposition leader Angus Taylor has used question time to ask when the government is going to fix its tax legislation. Couples with a joint investment will not be able to claim capital gains or negative gearing concessions if one dies or if in the event of a divorce. Labor has acknowledged the mistake and says it'll be fixed when the legislation is amended. Mr. Taylor claims the government can't be trusted.
5: Can the Prime Minister give Australians a straight answer? How much more tax will widows, divorcees and victims of family and domestic violence pay because of the Treasurer's bungled budget?
3: Thousands of international rescue workers are searching rubble in Venezuela following two earthquakes. Around 1,500 are confirmed dead, with thousands missing. And a concussion researcher says more needs to be done to educate AFL players about CTE, the degenerative brain disease linked to repeated head knocks. Concussion Legacy Foundation's Australia professor, Alan Pierce, has been studying the brains of AFL players. He says the sport needs CTE protocols.
6: Things like trying to reduce exposure in children and adolescent athletes, exposure in contact training, so having limits, and having a specific protocol around CTE. And we're putting all our research investments and funding into concussion, but very little, if any, into CTE.
3: Checking sport, the Maroons have brought Patrick Carrigan, Jeremiah Nanai and Corey Horsburgh into their squad for next week's State of Origin decider. The Waratahs have parted ways with coach Dan McKellar after a disappointing Super Rugby campaign. The Tars had just 5 wins from 14 matches this season. And the 2026 Wimbledon Championship kicks off tonight with Aussies Alexander Vukic, Adam Walton, Rinki Hijikata and Daria Katsakina all in action. That's the latest. I'm Jefferson Shaw.
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0: Mighty, mighty Boss Tones for your drive home with Lyndon on Swan 99.9. The difference is the music. With it being the 29th of June, we have a very special shout out to a gorgeous soul by the name of Karen. She runs the pub in the Scrub in Western Sydney. I believe she's been there about 33 years and fingers crossed, she's had a wonderful celebration out on the town with her team today. And she's actually married to our good friend Jason, who lent us good old Pub Dash that we took down to Phillip Island. And it's all in celebration of, you know, the Italian Scooter having their 80th birthday over the weekend. So hip, hip hooray to Karen for her very special birthday. Coming up tonight after the drive show will be Reggae Got Soul. The Robbo and Burnsy show will hit the airwaves at 8 tonight. And I'm sure they've got plenty of stories coming your way. Fifey, he'll be back in the hot seat 6 a.m. tomorrow while driving at 4 in the afternoon. Weather-wise, we may be looking for a little bit of the wet stuff tomorrow, but as far as I can see, the rest of the week's going to be fairly clear. Enjoy your evening. Look forward to chatting with you tomorrow. Look out for that strawberry moon tonight, tomorrow morning, and fingers crossed, tomorrow night. Just around the corner, Chapel Rowan, for your drive home with Lyndon on Swan 99.9, the difference is the music.
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believe that was one of the first albums I bought, one of his albums. Favourite artist of mine, always been a fire. So we played that. Dear Pon Me Mine, with Capleton and Isha. Also played on that rhythm, the bugle, Fight Again, and the Kalipi family. Prior to that rhythm, we had a track from Tiriganzi, song titled Telling Somebody. Up for that, Sizzler, Fictionist, Rifle, Refire, Fictionist Refire. Put my glasses on. Prior to that, we had Ken Ken.

latest album, Out of Acceptance, and that track was Reverence. Very nice album, Protoday's latest album, go check it out. Prior to that, track from Case, I believe he's got an album out as well, just released. Very nice track of that I like called Lion's Den. And up before that, Yaxter, who also has got another album that's out just recently. Go check that one out, Yaxter. Played a track called Move from him. That one produced by Coastal Kings. Yeah, love collections, seeing that around. And kick the show off tonight with a track, like I said, off Caperton's brand new album. One of the favourites off that one, featuring Damian Marley and Stephen Marley. Yeah, and like I said, produced by Derek Sound. And the track was called Babylon So Evil. All right, 6:50. Hope everybody's enjoyed the 50 minutes.

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7: People who see this swell sword will realize that even in the 20th century, with stress, pride, and a just cause, David will still beat Goliath.
8: Kings of kings, we are. No, we didn't count claiming. Count failing, no.
7: We'd still beat Goliath.

Hey. Wrong course, why I said.

0: love thought experiments. I think it was action sound, right? Like the word became flesh and dwelt among men and roamed around like giants. I think there's this thing about, you know, the fear of death, right? That we need to capture the moment. We need to hold on to the thing. And so do you believe that there's an inherent
1: violence? I believe in.
0: That there's an inherent violence in making something, putting something into the world?
2: Yes. Construction, destruction, yes.
0: So how does that make you feel?
2: Pardon?
0: How does that make you feel?
2: Like I want to break that plexiglass. To be frustrated, let's say, by an artist is a good thing. Yeah. The irritation is helpful.
0: I think the way that you counter the violence is through the imagination. I think there's a certain bigness of imagination that is scalable for all of us if we just allow ourselves to find it.

things to say with no practice. And for the fact this, we don't want be no target on them axis. Hail the ghetto youth, born kings, not ghetto. Fire burn, who run the fastest? Answer to them cries, then set off another dawn in where the blast is. Who rush the front can never last it. That's why they find them in the streets, licking it in a casket. Who the

0: Yes, you locked into the Live in Roots. Once again, give thanks DJ Johnson for having us. It's Reggae Got Soul, of course, on a Monday evening. It's winter, yeah. Awe, Liliwa. Yes, I.
1: Yes, giving thanks. Like I said, you're listening, just finished listening to the Brothers Live in Roots. Got them on the show because they're doing a gig this weekend up at the Gosford. What is the gist?
0: That's right.
2: Funhouse Factory.
1: Funhouse.
2: Yes, sir. Funhaus. Funhouse Factory in Gosford. Yeah.
1: I think it was on like one of the main streets there. 141.
2: It's Google will tell us.
0: We probably should have had that
2: ready to go.
0: You please excuse us. But it definitely is at the Funhouse Factory.
1: And performances are from again?
0: Yes, once again, Live in Roots. We'll be there.
2: Yes, sir.
0: Lady Beans, all female, all inclusive reggae soul band.
2: Yes.
0: Big ups to them.
2: Big
0: ups. And La Gatti.
2: La Gatti.
0: You know, coming forth with that Latin Afro soul vibes. It's going to be a wonderful evening. This Saturday, come join us.
2: Yes, sir.
0: You know?
1: Yeah, nice.
2: Want to know?
0: Little reggae to warm up the winter, you know?
1: Yeah. It'll be nice after a nice little ice bath up there.
0: Well, we actually did a show up there. I think it was last year. Yeah, it was last year.
2: Early this year.
0: And awesome venue, you know, really blessed venue. Good people.
2: Good people.
0: You know, and the people of Gosford, they come out, you know, and they turn up for reggae music. You know, it's it was a little surprising for us, but
1: starts at
0: 8 p.m.
2: Yes.
0: Starts at 8 p.m.
1: Nice.
0: You know, and should be all wrapped up by 10.
2: That's the plan.
0: 10:30, 11.
2: Yeah, cool.
0: Depending on the vibes, you know, it might push on. You know. We might get, if we're fortunate enough, we might get DJ Johnson come and spin some vibes and keep the night moving and rocking, you know. But we'll see. Please do come forward, you know, come up the coast. Funhouse Factory, once again, Live in Roots. We live this Saturday, July the 4th.
1: You can drop a tune for us right now. Original piece from you guys.
0: Yes.
1: Song titled Covering.
0: Roots Carver.
1: A Roots Carver.
0: Yo, let's get it.
2: Yes, sir.
0: A little snippet. Once again, it's the sounds of Live in Roots.
2: Available on all platforms.
0: Oh, yeah. Oh, yeah. Run the rhythm.

0: Come check us out live in Roots.
1: Yes, sir. Gosford.
0: Reggae music, you know, with DJ Johnson. We locked in. Reggae Got Soul once again, if you just tuned in. Sounds of Live in Roots. Lady Beans, La Getty, this Saturday.
1: Funhouse Factory. Yes. We look forward to seeing one and all.
0: Yes, I. Pull that one up. Yeah, we can finish that off on Saturday night. Right? Yes, I. Well, this is... Yes, before we run this one, we just want to let the people know that this is another Live in Roots single that will be out this week. You know, we'll be showcasing it once again this Saturday at the gig. Anyway, this one's called I Smile. It's Live in Roots, yeah?
1: Every time. Wow. Hey. Yeah, pull it up, yeah.
0: Once again, it's Reggae Got Soul with DJ Johnson, you know? Shout out, Jono. Singer.

0: Chicken.
1: I smile.
0: I just want to thank her for the joy she bring my life. Oh, my precious daughter, she bring heaven to my eyes. My little brown sugar, you make everything so nice.

0: smile. Yes. Hopefully we're making you smile this cold Monday evening. You locked in Reggae Got Soul. It's Live and Roots.
1: Nice, yes. Good, thanks.
2: Yeah.
1: Thanks, boys, for popping in just on time again. We've got about a couple of minutes anyway to run a few more tunes, but... thanks to everybody who's tuned in, all the regular listeners. Like I said, if you missed the beginning of the show, you can always check us out on Mixcloud. Reggae Got Soul shows up there regularly every week. Try and post them up. Like I said, new and recent releases, trying to keep everybody up to date. Mm-hmm. There's a lot of good reggae music around right now.
2: Right, yes, sir.
1: Yeah, keep it coming, I say. Don't stop.
2: That's right. We need it, we need it.
1: All right, we're going to go out. I'm going to go out with... I've got a couple more, but I'm going to play a track from Gentleman's new album. Released a couple of weeks ago. I'll play a couple off that. Take us out. All right, enjoy your week. Bless.
2: Blessings.

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0: Well, that was Everything She Does Is Magic from the wonderful Police. Boy, that's back in about 81, I think. So, welcome to the Robbo and Burnsy show. We're coming to you live from our Blacktown studios. It's the show that lets you tell us what's on your mind. And don't forget, you're listening to the Soir 99.9, where the music and the stories make the difference. So, how was your week?
1: Oh, not too bad at all, Robbo. Busy as usual.
0: Yeah, I bet you are.
1: We got a bit to talk about tonight.
0: We certainly do. It's a full-time show, isn't it?
1: It certainly is. Mm. It certainly is. There's a bit to cover.
0: Well, I guess, shall we do our little wrap-up for last week?
1: Absolutely. Yeah, look, you know, talking about small businesses last week, and I'd had the email from the couple that were running a small business, and they just wanted to say thank you for, you know, talking about their situation, which is possibly the situation for many small businesses. And, yeah, it's just really good to get feedback from people out there.
0: Well, I got some good ones from our, you know, our local issues that we talk about, particularly the infrastructure crime and the safety and the cleanliness.
1: Yeah.
0: And they're all saying thumbs up. They were particularly interested in our free trade supposed agreement with China.
1: Yes, I think that raised a few eyebrows.
0: Well, you know, the word free comes to mind, and then who is it free for? Is it for us or China?
1: Yeah.
0: Because the goalposts seem to be moving, and that's what I had a lot of comments from.
1: I think the general consensus out there from a lot of people was it's time we took pride back in our country and put Australians first.
0: Absolutely. Absolutely. You know, we keep saying it, and we will keep driving this into our listeners and to anyone we can speak with, is that we are an island. We have to be self-sufficient.
1: Yes.
0: If we're not, if we can't sustain ourselves, we will be at the beck and call whoever provides us with goods and services.
1: Absolutely. Right? And we're one of the most resource-rich countries in the world. You know, we have minerals and,
0: rare,
1: you know,
0: earth.
1: Mining, rare, yeah, absolutely, as well as farming. You know, we've got great tracts of land to farm and to not, you know, put those industries and those precious resources first. I think, you know, the general consensus out there anyway that I was getting in terms of feedback was that people were sort of fed up, you know, with the way our government kind of sells everything out.
0: Well, yeah, and it's been happening, unfortunately, Burnsy, for too many years now. And it's not just the Labor, I have to be honest with you.
1: Oh, no, it's both sides of politics.
0: Both sides of the politics. Yep. Both major parties were involved in this major sell-off.
1: Yeah.
0: But, you know, we've got to say no. We've got to stop this because it's short-term thought. We've got to look long-term.
1: Long-term planning.
0: Long-term planning, you know.
1: We've said that time and time again, but unfortunately, you know, our politicians think in terms of their tenure.
0: Yep, 3-4 years.
1: Years, and everything else that comes after that doesn't apply.
0: It doesn't. They don't care.
1: Yeah.
0: And then if they do get in for a second term, they say, oh, look, there's been some backups, there's problems, there's issues.
1: And they also play that inimitable political game of tennis where they hurl it over the net and say, oh, but when they were in, they didn't do this. Yeah. And then the other side says the same thing. People don't care about that. They care about what you are going to do now.
0: Exactly. And that's why we keep saying, don't we, if you have the opportunity, and you will because we've got a state election coming up, haven't we, in March
1: we certainly
0: next
1: do.
0: Year, March
1: yep.
0: of next year. So you'll be seeing your pollies out and about.
1: That's yep. at Make stations. Your vote count, people.
0: So go up and ask them. And when they say, we're going to do this, say to them, please, how are you going to do it? How much is it going to cost? Where's the money coming from? And what will it how will it benefit us?
1: Yeah.
0: Because they're the things that you should know before you vote for people.
1: And moreover, folks, listen for the answer, and if you don't get the answer that you want, make note of that.
0: Absolutely.
1: Because politicians are famous for sidestepping, deflecting and talking in circles. You know, their spin doctoring is second to none. So hold them to account.
0: Well, and yeah, don't, as you say, Burnsie, exactly. They are wonderful to keep turning the thing and answer. Spend a half an hour saying nothing, right?
1: Exactly.
0: It's fairly simple. If you ask those sort of questions, what's your policy? Okay. How much is it going to cost? Where is it going to be? How long will it take? And what's the benefit to us?
1: Yeah.
0: Now, if they've done the policy, they should have those answers.
1: And if they've done the costing, they should have the answers as well.
0: So that's what I'm saying. They should be able to answer those.
1: Yep.
0: If they can't and they start moving off-site, just say to them very nicely, you don't have to be rude, so thank you very much. You've told me everything I wanted to know.
1: Yeah, exactly.
0: Okay.
1: Yeah. And make a mental note, though, that yeah, you certainly weren't given the answer that it's just spin. And I think, you know, folks, we've said this before, that the government works for us, or they're supposed to, but the only way to hold them to account is to ask the questions and is to wait and be determined to get an answer.
0: Yes.
1: Like, absolutely, don't be fobbed off. If you ask a question that you do not get an answer to, stay the course and say, that's not what I asked.
0: Yeah.
1: This is what I want to know.
0: And eventually one or two things will happen. They'll capitulate or they'll just walk, you know.
1: They'll wander off to a group of unknowing people that they can pull the wool over.
0: That's it.
1: Yeah,
0: so,
1: yeah.
0: You know, these are all little tricks and,
1: yeah.
0: You know, this is so important.
1: I think that the major key is holding them to account, not just blindly. I know we're all busy. We're all, you know, feeling the cost of living squeeze. We're, you know, trying to, you know, work in full-time jobs and manage children and things like that. But I think it's important, even 10 minutes a day, you sit down and just give 10 minutes thought to, you know, something that a politician said and say to yourself, okay, well, that affects me, so I'm going to ask this, this and this. And, you know, you might be able to speak to the politician in person, but just listen to interviews, listen to what they say and see if along the course of time they actually do answer that question. And if they don't, well, that in and of itself is actually an answer.
0: Absolutely. And look, there are going to be a lot of times they're going to be out and about. They are running around now in the
1: rough. Oh, they've pretty much been campaigning for the last 12 months. Yeah.
0: But they're going to come out full and strong. They'll be at shopping centres and so forth.
1: Yep.
0: You'll have plenty of opportunity. Even scribble down some thoughts that you have, even because it might be easier to do that. Go and say, can I ask some questions?
1: Yeah.
0: Right? And they're happy to say yes, oh yes. Right?
1: Yeah.
0: But then hold them.
1: Hold
0: them to account.
1: Absolutely. Now, coming up next, Robbo, we've got Jack and Diane by John Cougar Mellencamp, and then we're going to discuss the building industry and apprenticeships or lack thereof.
0: Yeah.
1: So, folks, coming up next, John Cougar Mellencamp.

0: Well, folks, you're listening to the Robbo and Burnsy Show, What's on Your Mind, on SWR 99.9 FM. We come on Mondays 8 to 9pm and do a bit of talk back and get some feedback off our listeners. Now, one thing that's come to mind recently for me, Robbo, is that we're seeing a distinct lack of apprenticeships in trades. And I dug down and did a bit of research, as you do, and there's a number of reasons. And firstly, it's to do with wages. So the first-year apprentice can earn anywhere from 15 to 35 an hour, or 35 being obviously as you sort of progress. You know, 15 bucks an hour. Geez, you know, that's a pretty paltry sum. So it hasn't kept in line with inflation and things like that. The other thing interesting...
1: They'd earn more in Macca's, wouldn't they?
0: Well, this is the thing, that they're actually a lot of young fellas that otherwise would take up trades are working in the mining industry, sales, warehousing, logistics. They actually earn a ton more money. And it's a real issue because they're our grassroots. That's, you know, they start as an apprentice and work their way through and, you know, 4 years later they're, a fully-fledged trade. Yeah. And I think too, with the building industry facing so many challenges and difficulties, that they're simply not taking on apprentices because it's a long-term commitment.

0: Coming to you live.
1: Coming to you live from Studio One now. We've had a few gremlins in the system, haven't we, Robbo?
0: Oh, listen, it's just what you want from our radio.
1: I think our talk about politicians hit home, and they sent the dead air gods out to us and closed down Studio Two.
0: I think Albo sent his little... you know, what are they?
1: Well, I wasn't going to name names, but, you know.
0: We've got to do something, though, man. But, yes.
1: Well, anyway, folks, we've had a bloody good run of some great songs, the last one being Surf's Up Tonight by Midnight Oil. So over to you, Robbo. You've got a fair bit to talk about.
0: Well, yeah, I have a little bit. Now I've got to try and get back into my living. Well, on the old pretty much local issues.
1: Yep.
0: Cost of living.
1: Yeah.
0: You know how we've asked our listeners and people have come up to
1: tremendous feedback. Yep.
0: And I'm asking them, what's the biggest issues really again? And it keeps coming up all the time. Cost of living.
1: Yep.
0: But when I say, well, let's drill it down. What sort of cost of living? What are you talking? And they say the biggest one they've got is mortgage stress.
1: Wow. Yeah.
0: Now, this is the thing. This is Australia in 2026. Mortgage stress. This is the dream of every Australian, you know, to have their own property and their own home.
1: Yep.
0: And now they've got it. They're giving up, you know, in some cases, some of them are saying, well, we're cutting back on food and all other things just to pay the monthly mortgage.
1: Yeah, actually a couple I spoke to over my area only a few days ago were saying that they've sold their second car. They only have the one car.
0: Yes, well, that's also been mentioned to me.
1: Yep.
0: You know, and then it sort of defeats the action because then they've got to catch transport and some of them are in the city, so they've got to do double.
1: Correct.
0: So it's these are stopgaps. We've got to say enough's enough. Enough is enough. So, you know, we've got federal governments, we've got state governments spending up huge. You know, they're promising all of these things, the new schools and from a federal point of view, our wonderful, wonderful renewable services and spending billions, right? So, you know, we've got to say... I'll use an example. We've talked about it before. The Snowy Hydro 2.0.
1: Yeah.
0: The saviour of Australia, this project was to be.
1: Yep.
0: It started out at $2 billion. It's now projected to be $42 billion plus. They don't know, right? Now, if we're spending this sort of money with no guarantees, no whatever... Let's start looking at these renewables and start using some of that money, put a fund away that helps these, first home buyers and so forth, and have a federal support for this. Also, from a standpoint of government, I think all banks, if there is any sort of mortgage stress from these young people and they're not being able to feed... to immediately be able to be moved to a interest-only payment for a short-term period, right, so that it reduces drastically their monthly money.
1: Well,
0: right?
1: The thing is, Robbo, it's only going to get worse because, with interest rates going up, housing starts to drop in price. So they, you know, and some of them that took advantage of that, the 5% deposit, they'd now be in negative equity.
0: Well, that's exactly what's wrong.
1: Yeah, so they owe more than the property's worth.
0: And if we're not careful, we will get into the same situation that we had during the GFC.
1: Yeah.
0: Right, where people were just walking away from their homes because they couldn't afford this. And now the government's got to see this and step in. Stop all the other stop projects that are probably on the drawing boards or whatever and put together a plan.
1: Look after its people.
0: Look after its people, right? Yeah. Stop this atrocious...
1: Slow down immigration, let infrastructure catch up and housing catch up and make immigration much more metered so that it, you know...
0: Controlled, yes.
1: So that it's you know, allows for houses to be built. I mean, I know... I'm just grabbing my piece of paper here, but Blacktown City Council... is working on a five-year target of having 21,400 new homes to address the housing supply shortage and increase the population over 207,000 by 2046. Like, how are we going to manage that?
0: No, we can't. And, Burnsy, this is the thing. We can talk till we're black and blue in the face.
1: Yeah.
0: Right? But it's you out there. It's our listeners that we want to help you, and this is our job, seriously.
1: Yep.
0: This is why we're doing this damn show. This is why we're out here, is to give you as much information as we can. But a lot of it's going to depend on you getting into your local politicians, local members, and asking the questions we mentioned before. And actually, particularly with this mortgage stress, this is just alarming to me. More so that they've got kids, they can't, you know, they're cutting back on food.
1: Yeah.
0: Right? And you know that I went to a food store, the Care Van.
1: Yeah.
0: They're a charity.
1: Yeah, we've mentioned that.
0: What I saw were these, as I said, they're working poor.
1: Yeah.
0: They're going in getting meals, they're the working poor. This is...
1: Like the working homeless.
0: Working homeless. This is ridiculous.
1: Yeah.
0: Working homeless, working poor in Australia in 2026.
1: Yeah.
0: Not good enough.
1: Not good enough at all. I agree.
0: You know, I guess it leads on to the other area that, and it sort of goes on for what you raised
1: about the building industry
0: and so forth. You know, what is happening is that the standard of building. I've had a lot of people, and I mean an enormous amount. And I can't turn the TV on, and Current Affair or whatever it is, Four Corners, coming up with stories about horror building home stories and builders.
1: Yeah,
0: you know.
1: Well, they're certainly not subject to the same scrutiny that they were back in the day of the building inspector. You know, the council.
0: Well, this is what I'm saying. It's there's so many basic doors not closing and cracks in ceilings and you know, one woman said we moved into the new home, went to close the door and the handle came off. The front door knob came off.
1: Yeah.
0: Now, these are basic things.
1: Inferior finishes, so cheap finishes.
0: It's get it done, get the money and go.
1: Yeah.
0: Now, you mentioned that. Now, there's the problem. What we believe is you've got to have a fix for it. And there is a very, very easy fix. You remember, I certainly remember, when councils, state and federal governments all employed and managed building inspectors.
1: That was a hot potato though, wasn't it? They want to pass the buck on that one because of liability.
0: Well, this is what happened 15-odd years ago. They all got together and thought, hang on a minute, we could be sued if we make a mistake. Let's get them to do self-accreditation.
1: And
0: wow, hasn't that worked?
1: And isn't there like private certifiers and things like that?
0: Yes, that's what I'm saying. Yeah. They are writing the reports. Now, who's paying them?
1: Yeah.
0: The builder. I mean, for goodness sake, this is kindergarten stuff. We've got to go back to what worked. Don't try to... abdicate your responsibilities.
1: Yeah.
0: They're your people. It won't cost you any more because you charge them and you charge rates.
1: Yep.
0: So start putting on, get rid of this law, this stupid ruling, and take on your own builders, your own building inspectors.
1: Be very interesting, Robbo, to see those houses in 10 years' time.
0: Well, it's not
1: particularly those that are on fill. On, you know, rather than cut, they've been, you know, put down on fill. It certainly, you know, the old brick houses of the 50s, 60s, 70s would probably still outlive anything built in the last 10 or 15 years.
0: Well, I'll look at mine, and I'm on a fairly,
1: you know, yeah, fairly steep block. Yeah.
0: It's a 20-year-old home.
1: It looks magnificent.
0: Not a crack in the walls, nowhere. Now, why is that so? Because
1: It was built properly.
0: It was controlled. You know, there was an inspector there watching when the pours were done, and there was an inspector when there was the frameworks went up and making sure that so many noggins, you know, things went in, and that they were there for the key building sections.
1: Yeah.
0: And they signed off. Now, this is ABC stuff.
1: So what you're saying is that the responsibility needs to go back to councils and have the building inspectors issue from council.
0: They used to have monthly meetings with the builders.
1: Yeah.
0: They don't need a whole heap of them. You need them in, you know, probably your wards, in council wards.
1: Yeah.
0: So many per ward. Go out, allocate the time. They sign off, agree, but before the work's done, not after the work's done.
1: Yeah, of course.
0: You do it before that they agree.
1: Correct me if I'm wrong, I don't know a lot about construction, but isn't there certain stages when the inspector used to go out at, you know, slab stage? And then,
0: it goes from the key ones are, you know, if it's a slab build, they'll go for a slab. They'll go for
1: piers if it's drilled.
0: And they do it when formwork's up.
1: Right.
0: So not only is it the slab, but they look at the formwork and make sure that it's adequate to accept the pour of what depth the floor will be.
1: Yep.
0: And that the drainage is in and it's correctly in. In other words, that, you know, it's properly glued and it's properly braced.
1: Of course,
0: See, all of these things are just basic principle areas.
1: But isn't it, aren't we living in a time, and I'm certainly not making excuses, but we're living in a time now where everything's got to happen now. So what we're attracting then, I guess, are construction companies that do things quickly.
0: Sure. And this stops it.
1: Yep.
0: What this does that, you know, it removes that speed and rush. And look, I can't, but I have been told off air and that certain certifiers are certifying at the end of the job.
1: Yeah.
0: All the stages.
1: Yeah.
0: So they never come to the site. They're getting their money. All they've got to do is send a report into
1: council.
0: Then
1: I guess, you know, if I play bad cop, wouldn't that slow up the production of houses?
0: Well, it would slow it up to a point where if everything's there, so framework goes in for a slab pour, which is the formwork.
1: Yep.
0: That's all programmed. The inspector knows. He knows when to turn up. He turns up, walks around the site. Yes, that's right, that's right. That plumbing's fine, that's fine, that's fine. I'll give you the sign-off. You're ready to pour.
1: Yeah,
0: it doesn't hold up anything.
1: No, and it seems to me a bit back to front because I hear massive complaints about the time it takes to process a development application through, you know, local government, like councils and stuff. Shouldn't that process be quicker and the building process be slower so that we make better?
0: I'm giving Burnsy the big
1: thumbs up.
0: The big thumbs up. Exactly.
1: Yeah.
0: Right. The hold up isn't in the approval process. It's in approving the project.
1: Yep.
0: Once the project's approved, this sort of having a building inspector doesn't slow it up.
1: So less bureaucracy in the initial
0: stages.
1: Yes,
0: in the initial.
1: And more involvement.
0: More involvement during construction. Make sure that these are safe homes for our families.
1: Absolutely. Well, folks, you've heard a bit about the building industry. Coming up next, I hope the gremlins in the system are... I'm a bit hesitant to call the next song. Beautiful Girl by INXS. Just to give you a break from our rambling voices. We're trying to make up for lost time, of course.
0: Yeah.
1: 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Coming up next, Beautiful Girl by INXS.

0: Well, folks, you're listening to SWA 99.9 FM, the Rob Owen Burnsy Show. Now, it's that time of the show, isn't it? Soapbox time. Yeah. Dust it off.
1: It's going to have to be a fairly quick one.
0: It is going to have to be a quick one.
1: Our little breaks and so
0: forth. After the gremlins, yep.
1: But here we go. Well, this is an interesting one. I'm appalled to be able to or to mention these numbers to you out there. Small business, they are closing faster than I can talk about it.
0: Yeah, 47,000 since 2022.
1: Yeah, and it's just getting worse. And the scary part about it is nearly 40 or 35% of those are in regional areas.
0: Right? Yeah.
1: Now, we've talked about farmers and, as you know, and the difficulties they're having. Add this sort of thing to these small towns, these towns that have been the heartland of our country, right? And if they fall, what we've got is no towns, no towns.
0: Oh, absolutely.
1: Every business that fails in the country means they've got employments, you know, if they employ one or two people from the town, there's no jobs. So they go straight onto the unemployment, which is only increasing that exponentially, and that business is gone. And no one's taking it on because there just isn't any opportunity to improve on that. So what we've got to do is stop the rot,
0: yeah.
1: Right? And let's go back. You know, it is horrific. These numbers are just getting worse and worse. So let's try and offer our leaders out there, hopefully, some ideas.
0: Some sage advice.
1: Some
0: common sense.
1: Some. I try to call it the common sense of age and time.
0: Yeah.
1: Right? Let's look back some time. And we offered what was called the business lunch. Discounts, right? You could be tax deductible off your little 50%, basically, for if you had a business lunch and so forth. Now,
0: yeah.
1: That was ridiculous. But what it did remind me of, or what it gave me a clue to, was why don't we say 50% for all regional area stores, small businesses under $5 million turnover, any purchase that we make or anyone makes from these places will get 50%, claim that dollar, whatever dollar value you put, 50% of that can be claimed off your tax. No one gets hurt in this.
0: Yeah.
1: Right? What we're now doing is supporting these small country towns with real benefit. Now, not forgetting our local businesses in the city, and why not say 25% for under $5 million? So, in other words, the little stores down the back and the others that are not the Woolworths and the Coles and the multi-millions, but I'm talking, you know.
0: Your local cafe. Your local mechanic,
1: things like that. Now, this is a practical solution to bringing back people into these small businesses. Now, it's a thought. We had this before. I've added the 25, you know, for the city, but I think regional is critical. It's really in dire straits.
0: Yeah.
1: And that could happen now, just with a bill, writing a bill, submitting it to the parliament and putting that in place. Right?
0: I agree. And I think the unfortunate thing is we're looking down the... You know, I'll go out on a limb and say that we're looking down a very socialist type structure at the moment, and that certainly doesn't support people being, you know, independent and, you know, running businesses. So I think something has to give, otherwise we're just going to see them disappear.
1: Well, yes, it's self-defeating. You know, these small businesses pay taxes.
0: Yep.
1: Now, if they go out, not only does the government end up with unemployment numbers higher, but they've lost tax revenue.
0: Yep.
1: Now, how about saying, well, let's work that out and let's say, well, we don't want to stop that. We want to stop this and put some of that money into this scheme.
0: Yeah.
1: Right? And give these businesses, because I know I would, right, the online business is going crazy, you know, and Amazon are making billions.
0: Yep.
1: Right? And I put my hand up, of course we buy from it, right?
0: Of course,
1: it gets it next day. But if we had the opportunity to claim every dollar I spent, 50 cents of that dollar back on my tax, I would start looking at regional towns and seeing if I can buy the same product.
0: I think it actually goes full circle to what we were saying at the very beginning, and that is, you know, the government needs to get behind its people. Needs to support, put Australia first.
1: Exactly.
0: You know, and what speaks more volume than supporting local and, you know, small business, small to medium business. And, you know, like you said, if these businesses go belly up in regional areas, that has a huge impact. You know, it's the diesel mechanic that's got, you know, three or four apprentices has to let them go. It's the local cafe that, you know, has the girls working after school or the girls and boys working after school has to let them go.
1: Yes. It's our lifeblood. It's been what made Australia great.
0: Yeah.
1: Right? It was this ability to support and work with each other. We've lost it.
0: Yeah.
1: And the government's got to get it back.
0: Absolutely.
1: And look, we'd love your feedback on this.
0: Yeah.
1: Because what do you think about it? You tell us what you think about those alternatives. We think it can work.
0: Yep.
1: I can assure you that the government would be far better off giving that incentive to us than having to pay unemployment benefits to all of these people and losing the tax revenue that they're getting from the business itself.
0: Yep.
1: So let's get smart about this thing and let's do it.
0: Absolutely, Robbo, 100%.
1: So give us a call. Let us know.
0: 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We've got one more song for you. The only thing that looks good on me is you, according to Bryan Adams, coming up next.
1: Oh, I like that.

0: Geez, Robbo's pointing to himself here. The only thing that looks good on me is you. That's Brian Adams. And guess what, folks? We're coming up to the dad joke.
1: Oh.
0: The dad joke. What have you got for us, Robbo?
1: Here we go. Get
0: ready. We're coming up to the dad joke.
1: Oh.
0: The dad joke. What have you got for us, Robbo?
1: Here we go. Get ready.

0: that is worth a laugh. That is worth a laugh. That is very, very, very good.
1: Sorry about
0: that. We've just lost half the audience out there, but it doesn't matter.
1: Look, finishing the show on that, we've got to have a bit of a laugh.
0: We do.
1: We just, you know. So, look, thanks for listening. That's the end for me. Be good and be kind to each other, and don't forget to chase your local pollies down.
0: Absolutely. Hunt them down like, you know,
1: yep,
0: like there's no tomorrow. Folks, you've been listening to SWA 99.9 FM, the Robbo and Burnsy Show, What's On Your Mind. We're on Mondays, 8 to 9 p.m. Anything you'd like us to discuss, give us a buzz,
1: text,
0: email, and let us know. We've been getting some great feedback from you, so please keep it coming. It's fantastic. So that's goodbye for us for tonight, and we'll see you next Monday.
1: See you on the other side.

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0: 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This is their interpretation of Mary Shelley's Frankenstein.
1: I'm coming. Don't break the door down. Who is it?
2: I, Professor.

0: Professor Waldman.
1: Oh, just a minute.
0: Oh, good evening, Madame Murray.
1: Good evening. Raining cats and dogs. Step inside so I can close this door.
0: Yes, Madame Murray.
1: You're letting that wet umbrella drip all over my clean floor.
0: Oh, I'm sorry.
1: You men of science. But I suppose I should be used to such carelessness after keeping house for Victor Frankenstein.
0: Oh, he's a very young scientist, Madame Moritz. Just wait until he reaches my age.
1: You make me shudder.
0: Where is our Victor? In his laboratory?
1: Is he ever anywhere else? He doesn't even come out for his meals anymore. What is he doing in there, Professor, that he's so mysterious about?
2: I don't know any more than you do. Our Victor is a genius, and genius shares its secrets with no one.
1: Professor Waldman, I'm worried about that boy. In the last 6 months, he's changed terribly.
2: Changed?
1: Yes. He thinks of nothing but this work of his. You know how much he loves his fiancée, Elizabeth. If 3 times he's postponed their marriage because it wasn't finished. And I'm afraid of whatever he's doing. I feel it is unholy.
2: Madame Maurice.
1: Unholy, I tell you. He forbids me to enter that laboratory of his. But he can't close up my ears. At night I hear frightful sounds from there. Cries of animals in pain. And then from him who has always been so kind. Insane shouts of triumph. And I've seen the things brutish looking men bring in this house. Hideous things from the slaughterhouses and the morgues. Last week, the public executioner was here. He brought the body of that robber who was beheaded in the square.
2: There is no need for you to worry. However disgusting the tools he employs, you may be sure the object of Victor's work is to benefit mankind.
1: I hope you're right, but... Shh. He's coming from the laboratory. Hear him lock the door behind him? When the carry takes, one would think their room was filled with gold.
0: Good evening, Victor.
3: Oh, Professor Waldman. I'm so glad you received my message and came at once. Madame Moritz, get your hat and cloak. I sent you to your sister's.
1: In this awful storm?
3: Oh, is there a storm?
1: Is there a storm?
3: Well, then you must call a cab. I'm sorry, but Professor Waldman and I must have the house alone. This is the night for which I've worked so long. The night on which I'll finish the crowning achievement of the ages.
4: Victor, you are trembling with excitement.
1: What have you done?
3: Tomorrow all Switzerland shall know. My name shall ring throughout the world. And you shall know first, dear Madame Moritz. Tonight you must go. You must go now.
1: You mean your work is ended?
3: Yes.
1: There will be no more dead bodies coming through that door. No more horrors from the slaughterhouse.
3: No, that's over. That's over. Now go. Go.
1: I'm going. Even though I catch my death of cold in this awful storm, it'll be worth it.
3: Go. Please go.
4: Victor, what have you discovered?
3: Victor, she's out of hearing. She wouldn't understand.
4: She's gone. What is it?
3: Come and see. Come into the laboratory. Professor Waldman, in the acute presence of death, I have wrested the secret of life.
4: Life?
3: Yes. I, Victor Frankenstein, have created man! Look at him there. Bit by bit I fashioned him. His organs, his limbs, his brain, his external flesh.
4: A beautiful sleeping child.
3: But sleeping only until I give him life. Now the time has come. That's why I sent for you, old teacher. You pointed out the path.
4: I know nothing of
3: this. Yes, you sent me to the ancients for forgotten knowledge. Through them I learned of magic and the hidden truths of nature. But I have gone beyond the ancients. In a moment I shall make a man. I shall be as God.
4: You blaspheme!
3: Why? To the race of whom this giant will be father, Frankenstein will be God's name.
4: Stop!
3: No, for I am greater than your lord.
4: You're mad!
3: Bah! What is this puny human tribe which he created? They must have delicate foods, long hours of rest. They're weak, decadent, scourged with sickness, a prey to heat and cold. Compared to this child of Frankenstein's great genius, men are flies living out a summer day. Look at him there. Eight feet tall. A mountain of strength. Immune to weather, illness, and fatigue. With a brain that will grasp in a single hour all that man must take a year to learn. This machine will give him life. I pull the lever.
4: What? No, don't!
3: In a moment he will breathe. And I shall have improved on nature. I shall have improved on God!
4: The giant's flesh grows warm. There's pulsation in his veins.
3: Soon he'll rise and walk.
4: Great God!
3: Now, great Frankenstein!
4: Victor, the beautiful contours of his body are changing.
3: What?
4: His flesh is shriveling like a mummy's.
3: It's becoming ugly. Misshapen.
4: You are creating a horror.
3: The machine, I'll turn it off.
4: Too late, he breathes.
5: His voice. He lives.
4: May God forgive you, Frankenstein. You've made a monster.
6: 99.9.
3: I can't go back into that house. I can't look at him again.
0: You must. You should not have fled from him an hour ago. You are responsible for him. You are his creator.
3: You're right. I am the great God Frankenstein. But how could he have changed so as I gave him life? I planned a thing of beauty, reduced to loathsome horror.
0: Man cannot usurp the prerogatives of God. Let us go in.
3: All right. Oh, why should I fear it? This frightfulness may be only that of an exterior that I, in some way, marred. I gave him a brain capable of the most lofty thoughts, the noblest actions. Why, it's going to be all right. In the body of a fiend may be the nature of an angel. I planned his nature so.
0: Victor, the laboratory door is open. He has burst the locks.
3: His giant strength.
0: He's gone.
3: Mr. Wildman, what is that lying in the shadows?
0: It's Madame Moritz.
3: She didn't go to her sister's. She saw him. She fainted of fright.
0: Victor, she is dead.
3: No, no!
0: Her throat has been crushed by giant hands. The monster killed her.
3: I, the great God

0: Well, my boy, how does it feel to be on your feet again? Not bad after a year in bed, I'll wager.
1: A year has passed since that awful night.
0: Ah, here now. I forbid you to speak of that just yet.
1: Oh, I'm quite strong now. And we must talk, Professor. This is the first opportunity I've had to be with you alone.
0: Careful, Victor. Elizabeth is in the next room, and your mother.
1: They don't know.
0: No one knows but you and me. They think your ravings of the monster simply figments of delirium. And you have been quite mad, you know.
1: Yes. Mercifully mad. Till a week ago, the darkness lifted from my brain. Let me remember. And to fear. What other crimes is the thing I may have committed since you brought me here? Where is he? You must tell me.
0: You have nothing to fear, Victor. The monster is dead.
2: Dead?
0: Yes.
1: You're not lying to me. You're not lying just to ease my mind.
0: No. During the week after his disappearance, he was seen in several villages, and the superstitious farmers took him for a demon from another world. At last he was fired upon and wounded. A trail of his blood was traced to the edge of a mountain chasm 1,000 feet in depth. We shall never hear of him again.
1: He's really dead. Oh, I feel as though the weight of time itself were lifted from my shoulders.
2: I'm free again. My nightmare is over. There's nothing more to fear.
3: Victor, darling.
1: Oh, Elizabeth.
0: Come in, my dear.
3: I hope you'll forgive my intrusion. I heard Victor's voice, and it sounded so different, so happy. I simply had to come in and see
1: you. Oh, I am happy, dear. I shall be happy forevermore.
0: You will be even happier if left with Elizabeth alone. Oh, I know, young lover.
3: Oh, really, Professor?
0: I'll see you later.
1: Elizabeth. Dearest sweetheart.
3: Oh, how good it is to see you yourself again. You've been so ill, so close to death.
1: But now I have returned to life, and to you forever.
3: You mean, until you go away again? Back to your studies, your experiments?
1: No, my studies are over. My experiments are ended.
3: Victor!
1: I shall never enter a laboratory again. There will be no more postponements of our wedding.
3: Then I shall have you all my own. For always.
1: Always.
3: Oh, my dear. You don't know how happy that will make me. I've been so jealous of the science which kept you from me. It seemed to keep you from even the start.
1: I have come back to you. God.
4: Elizabeth?
3: Oh, your mother is calling me. I must tell her. Perhaps we can be married right away.
1: Tomorrow, if possible.
3: How I love you.
1: How I love you.
4: Elizabeth!
3: A coming, Mother Frankenstein.
1: Happy. There's nothing now to fear.
5: You're wrong.
1: You. Alive.
5: Yes, I. The monster you created.
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1: I have followed to this desolate place as you bade me. What do you want of me?
5: To show you my home, Frankenstein. This barren cave upon the mountainside, exposed to the winds and howling beasts. Here I, the monster you created, live, whilst you reside in comfort. I want to show you my solitude, whilst you are planning marriage.
1: I thought you dead.
5: You made me too strong. The fall you heard had killed me, could not destroy my body. I simply disappeared from man. Because man has shut me out. Even you cannot bear to look at my repulsive being. Even you, my maker. You, my God.
1: God. Great God, Frankenstein.
5: Yes, when you made me, so you called yourself.
1: How did you learn that I was your creator?
5: Upon that night when I first knew life, you fled from the horror you'd given breath from me. I was naked, it was cold. I wrapped a cloak of yours about me. There were papers in his pocket when I learned to read. I found those papers were your notes of my creation. A pretty tale they told of how you made me from the refuse of the slaughterhouse and morgue. I'm partly man and partly beast. You owe me recompense for the awful life with which I am cursed. That is why I summoned you tonight, that you may pay your debt.
1: What do you wish?
5: The companion.
1: Companion?
5: Yes. Frankenstein, oh, I hate you. Yet I love you, for you're all I have. Take pity on the thing you made, for I am lonely with a hunger that no man can ever know.
1: You want me for your companion?
5: No, you no more than other men can bear to look upon my frightfulness. Give me a creature as loathsome as myself, one who will not turn from me to hide its eyes in horror.
1: You mean create another monster?
5: Yes, for everything upon this earth excepting me, there is a mate of my breed. I am Adam. Frankenstein, make me an Eve.
1: Eve? A female?
5: Yes.
1: No.
5: Yes, you planned marriage. Why not I?
1: No, no. Why, you might loose upon the world a race of monsters. A race who would destroy mankind.
5: I swear we'll do no harm, Frankenstein. I beg.
1: Never. I presume no more upon the powers of heaven. I experiment no longer with the mysteries of God.
5: You will not create for me a mate?
1: No, a thousand times.
5: And you yourself will take one? Beware, you made me strong. I can crush you like a shell.
1: I'm not afraid of you. Only of life's secrets I have already probed too deep. I will not do the thing you ask.
5: Then die!
1: Strike!
5: No! I spare you now. At the hour of your greatest happiness, I will strike. Strike to your heart, Frankenstein. Wait and hear, for I'll be with you on your wedding night. On your wedding night!
3: Victor, how can you be so sad tonight when all our dreams have just come true?
1: Oh, I'm not sad, dearest. Well, how could I be when at last you are my wife?
3: Victor, you're keeping something from me.
1: Oh, no, no.
3: You are. Professor Waldman has been acting strangely, too. And the grounds outside are filled with strange men who look as though they were policemen standing guard. You have nothing to fear, my darling. No enemy who would harm you on our wedding night.
1: Oh, of course not, darling. Why, what could I be afraid of on our wedding night?
6: Victor Frankenstein.
1: Oh, yes, yes. I'll let you in, Professor Waldman.
6: Victor, come with me at once. Well, excuse me, Elizabeth. I must speak to your husband alone.
3: What is all this mystery?
1: It's nothing, dear. Now, you stay here. I'll explain everything when I return.
6: Hurry, Victor.
1: Yes, yes. Excuse me, dear.
3: But, Victor, darling.
6: Close the door tightly. She must not hear.
1: You see the master?
6: The police have him surrounded.
1: Good.
6: Come on.
1: No, wait. He's cunning. I can't leave Elizabeth in that room alone.
6: It is you he threatened to strike, not her. And we have him in a net. He cannot get away.
1: Then leave me to him. At last, let me destroy the awful thing my hands have made.
6: Elizabeth, quick! Back to that room!
1: God, God, keep her safe! The door is locked!
5: You're gonna burst it open!
1: Elizabeth! She's lying crumpled on the floor!
6: That open window! The monster!
5: Straight to your heart, Frankenstein! Straight to your heart!
7: Elizabeth.
5: 99.9. Ah, so, Frankenstein, you tracked me down.
1: You fiend of hell! Stand out from those rocks where I can see you.
5: So you may aim at my breast that pistol which you carry. Very well.
1: I have you now!
5: Not yet! You forget how fast I move.
3: Let me go!
5: Did you think to destroy me with weapons such as this? I, whom you made superior to the puny race of men, I throw your pistol into yonder chasm. And I release you unhurt and unharmed.
1: Some way, sometime with another weapon, I shall bring you death. Tonight you have killed the woman I love best in all the world. On her broken body, I have sworn to live for your destruction.
5: I told you I'd strike you to the heart. You thought I meant your heart afresh, your body. There was a better way. I've turned your happiness to misery.
1: Oh, God, great Lord of all, destroy this monster.
5: You are my God. You, my Lord of all. Listen, my father. As you denied me the comradeship of one frightful as myself, now you are denied a mate. As you condemned me to a life of solitude and sorrow, now you are condemned. You've sworn to live for my destruction, you have said. Your hate will make you follow me across the world, through the sun-scorched desert and the icy plain. You know heat and cold and thirst and hunger, to which I, your creature, am immune. How well you made me, great God Frankenstein. You'll follow me across the world. I always just ahead. You always just behind. Until your body racked by age and sorrow, we will reach the end. Now I go, and you will follow.
1: I will follow to your death.
5: To the death of both. For you and I henceforth are one. away! 3 points starboard!
7: Cast away here in the Arctic Circle.
8: Aye, sir. Take this glass. It's a man on a floating block of ice, probably broke away from the mainland, sir.
7: Gad! A white man, 1,000 miles from humankind.
8: Some explorer, probably, like ourselves.
7: Yes, who's lost his party. He may be a companion of that strange giant we saw in the distance a week ago.
8: If we can get him, sir?
7: We'll try. Man the longboat!
5: All hands up! Man the longboat! Cast away! Cast away!

0: It's a strange story you tell, Mr. Frankenstein. You've pursued this man for 40 years.
1: Not a man. A monstrous fiend. Over mountain and desert, ocean and plain. In the fells of Africa, here to the Arctic Circle, I have followed. I always just behind. He always just ahead. 40 years, I have known no home, no friend. Only solitude, misery, and an empty dream of vengeance. Now I'm dying. I can pursue no longer.
0: There, man. 5 days on that ice floe didn't do you any good. But our ship's doctor will soon have you on your feet and as good as new. What you need now is lots of rest, so I'll leave you until morning. Good night, Mr. Frankenstein.
1: Good night, Captain. Rest. Lots of rest.
2: Yes, my father.
1: You.
2: I crept aboard the ship when darkness fell.
1: I expected you. For we have reached the end.
2: Yes, a god as miserable as his Adam. An Adam as sorrowful as his god.
1: Sorrowful. Because your vengeance is over.
2: No, Frankenstein. At the end, there is no longer heart for vengeance. All things cease. All things begin again. You're dying. The son cannot survive the parent. Let me lift you in my arms.
1: Carry me to the deck.
2: Gently, tenderly I bear you. For you're all I've had to love. All I've had to hate, Frankenstein. Forgive me at the end.
1: I forgive. And forgiveness spake. Beneath these icy waters, let there be one grave for both.
2: You and I, creator and created.
1: My presumption and your misery.
2: We're at the rail. The waters wait below.
1: Let us find peace together. Now.
2: The end.

0: And them's the true facts about the stone of Frankenstein. 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
1: This is Classic Radio Plays on Swan 99.9. That was The Witch's Tale, back from 1935 with Mary Shelley's Frankenstein, and the best audio quality that was available. Next up, a classic story from H.G. Wells and The Crystal Egg.

0: Ladies and gentlemen, permit me to introduce myself. My name is Jacoby Vase, and I am an assistant demonstrator at St. Catherine's Hospital. My occupation, however, has merely an incidental connection with the matter at hand, and this affair doesn't concern the hospital in any way. What it does concern is a missing piece of crystal worked into the shape of an egg and brilliantly polished. A few weeks ago, this crystal might have been seen in a window of a little shop near Seven Dials, a shop owned by my friend Mr. Cave, who described himself as a naturalist and a dealer in antiquities. The other contents of the window were curiously varied. Some elephant tusks, two skulls of tigers and one human, several moth-eaten stuffed monkeys, a fly-blown ostrich egg or two, and a fish tank. It was the crystal which attracted the attention of two men who appeared in front of the window one morning. These men, in turn, attracted the attention of Mrs. Cave, who was inside the shop with her husband.
1: Who's them two?
2: I've never seen them before.
1: The tall, thin one, he's a clergyman. And that other, the one with the black beard, he looks like a Hindu.
2: They seem to be interested in the crystal.
1: Maybe they'll buy it. It's a useless bit of junk, but you never can tell. They're coming in.
3: Good morning. My friend and I were looking at the crystal in the window. What is the price?
2: That crystal? £5.
3: £5? Oh, no, that's much too high.
2: £5 is my price.
4: It is all right, Mr. Parker. Give him £5.
3: That's a lot of money. However, if you say so.
2: Don't bother. As a matter of fact, the crystal isn't entirely free for sale.
1: Charles!
3: Not free for sale? Then why didn't you say so?
4: You said £5.
2: Well, I just remembered. Another purchaser, there's someone else interested.
3: In that case, let's forget it.
1: Just a minute, gentlemen. That crystal is for sale, and £5 is a good enough price. I can't think what you're about, Charles, not to take the gentleman's offer.
2: I have a right to run my own business.
1: It's my business as well as yours, and I say £5 is a good price.
3: Very well. We'll give you £5.
2: I tell you, I can't sell it. I promised to hold it.
1: You didn't tell me anything about it. When did this happen?
2: It happened this morning.
1: Who are you holding it for?
2: A customer.
1: I didn't see any customer. When was he here?
2: A few minutes after I opened the store.
1: What was his name?
2: I don't know. He didn't leave his name.
1: Then he won't be back. Take the £5 and give the gentleman the crystal.
2: I said I'm not free to sell it.
1: Oh, you're my most exasperating.
4: It seems clear that we are getting nowhere. If I may make a suggestion, to be fair to this other party, perhaps we should give him a little time. Let us say 2 days.
2: Very well. 2 days.
1: Charles, you're a fool. Sell it now.
4: No. We shall wait.
3: 2 days. Good morning.
1: Well, you're a fine one. What's the matter with you?
2: Nothing the matter with me.
1: That worthless chunk of glass that's been sitting in the window for a month. You must be out of your mind.
2: It isn't worthless. It ought to bring 10 guineas at least.
1: Who's going to offer 10 guineas?
2: The other customer.
1: You're lying. There is no other customer. Claire, I simply don't understand what you're up to. Throwing £5 out of the window. Oh, I could have bought a new dress. I could have had a trip to Richmond.
2: Oh, my dear.
1: Don't you, my dear me. Oh, I'm so upset. I'm going upstairs to lie down. And you can get your own dinner.
0: Next day, Mr. Cave had to deliver a consignment of dogfish to one of the hospital schools where the dogfish were needed for dissection. This business of supplying specimens to the hospital laboratories was actually the major source of Cave's income, because certainly the shop returned very little profit. He left the store carrying the dogfish in a sack, and he was away for a long time. When he returned late that afternoon, he found the store in some confusion and his wife on her knees behind the counter, rooting among his taxidermic material.
5: 99.9.
6: All right, hang on a second. Pause button. His wife was down on her knees behind the counter and doing what? All right. I'm going to have to listen to that again.
0: He found the story in some confusion, and his wife on her knees behind the counter, rooting among his taxidermic material.
6: Yeah. I thought that's what you said. Well, he probably doesn't even care anyway. All right, on with the radio play.
0: Her face came up hot and angry over the counter.
1: Where did you hide it?
2: Hide what?
1: You know what I mean. That piece of crystal.
2: Well, I left it right here in the... Oh, good heavens, it's gone. What's become of it?
1: You hid it. That's what's become of it.
2: Why should I hide it?
1: That's what I'd like to know. What did you do with it?
2: I haven't been here all afternoon. I've been over at the hospital.
1: Charles, I'm at the end of my patience. That crystal is worth £5. And for some stupid reason, you didn't want to part with it. Just last week, I found it in the desk in your workroom after you'd been up half the night. Now, I want to know what you've done with it.
2: I haven't done anything with it. Well, someone must have slipped into the store and taken it out of the window.
1: If anyone came into the store, I would have known it. What did you do with that crystal?
2: I tell you, I didn't do anything with it. I'm as much in the dark as you are.
1: You're lying. I think you sneaked it out of here and sold it and pocketed the money. Money that belongs to both of us.
2: Oh, that's ridiculous. It must be around somewhere. Maybe you took it out of the window and set it down somewhere and forgot where you left it.
1: I didn't take it out of the window. I've remembered. You took it out of the window.
2: Well, it must be somewhere. Let's make a thorough search.
1: I've looked everywhere. It isn't here. And you know where it is.
2: Oh, I give you my affidavit. And don't yell at me. How do I know you didn't sell it yourself and hide the money away?
1: You accuse me? You think that

0: The discussion ended for Mrs. Cave in a peculiar nervous condition, midway between hysterics and amok. I have no doubt she gave her husband a very bad time. And next day, when a clergyman and a young Hindu returned...
1: As you see, we've come back. I hope the crystal hasn't been sold.
2: No, sir. It hasn't been sold.
1: In that case, we'll be glad to pay the £5.
3: I'm sorry, the crystal isn't here.
4: But if it hasn't been sold, then...
2: It's lost.
1: Lost? Oh, come now.
2: It just simply disappeared. And I've counted so much on that £5.
4: Do you mean it was misplaced? Or stolen?
3: We don't know what happened to it. Yesterday morning, it was in the window.
2: And then it just vanished. We don't know what happened to it. Oh, I feel just awful. And I wish we'd sold it to you when you made the offer. But my husband is such a fool.
3: We did have another customer.
1: Well, I suppose there's nothing more to be said. We may as well take our leave.
2: Will you give Miss your address? And then, if the crystal turns up, I can let you know.
1: Of course. Here is my card. There you are.
2: Thank you.
1: Good afternoon.
4: Goodbye.
2: There goes £5 walking right out that door. And I still think you know what happened to that crystal.
3: For the 100th time, I haven't the faintest idea where it is.
0: Now, without mincing the matter, I must admit that Mr. Cave was lying. He had been lying all along. He knew perfectly well where the crystal was. It was in my study, on the sideboard, partially covered by a black velvet cloth. Mr. Cave had taken the thing to the hospital, hidden in a dogfish sack. I was one of Mr. Cave's very few friends, and he called on me that afternoon.
5: What can I do for you?
1: Well, I came to ask you a favor. I have something here in this bag. I'd like to leave it here for a while, if I may. As you see, it's a piece of crystal.
0: A crystal egg? It's beautiful. But why leave it here?
1: Two men want to buy it, a clergyman and a young Hindu gentleman. And my wife is very upset because I don't want to sell it. They're offering £5.
0: It seems a fair price for a piece of crystal.
1: Mr. Vase, I wouldn't part with that crystal at any price.
0: Oh, for heaven's sake, why?
6: Swan.
1: I see visions in it.
0: Visions? Are you serious?
1: Oh, I am indeed. Let me show you something. I brought along this blue velvet cloth. It comes from the shop where I once used it as a background to the mineral collection. Now then, will you be good enough to draw the curtains?
0: Very well.
1: Now, if you'll sit down at the table and hold the crystal in the bowl of your hands. Now then, I'll cover your head with the cloth so that you'll be looking at the crystal in the darkness. Do you see anything?
0: Oh, nothing at all.
1: Well, your eyes haven't adjusted to the darkness yet. If you'll give yourself a little time.
0: Yes, oh yes, there is a faint glow.
1: Oh, good. It should get stronger.
0: It is. It is getting much stronger. Why, the thing is phosphorescent.
1: Keep looking directly at it. Tell me what you see.
0: The light seems to be rising inside the egg. It's like looking into a hollow sphere of some luminous vapor.
1: Is it assuming any shape, anything recognizable?
0: No. It's like smoke or some kind of gas.
1: I'll remove the cloth now.
0: It isn't glowing anymore.
1: No, in an ordinary everyday light, it's merely an ordinary everyday piece of crystal.
0: And what did you mean by seeing visions?
1: That crystal came into my possession along with some other oddments as a forced sale of another curiosity dealer's effects. Hmm? Well, I'd no idea that it had any special properties. As a matter of fact, I thought I'd be lucky to get 10 shillings for it. Well, it hung on my hands at that price for several months, and I was thinking of reducing the figure. And I made a singular discovery. About 3 o'clock one morning, I happened to go into the shop. Well, it was very dark, except in one spot where I could see an unusual glow of light.
0: The egg?
1: The crystal egg. You see, there was a ray of light slanting through a window shutter. And when this ray of light fell upon the egg, it seemed that this light began to writhe inside the substance of the crystal. So after that, I used to come down every night and gaze at the egg and turn it round in my hands. And then, early one morning, I happened to turn it at a certain angle, and suddenly I saw something.
5: Something?
1: It came and went in a flash. But just for a moment, I had the impression that the egg opened up to me a view of a strange countryside.
5: A countryside?
1: It was nothing I'd ever seen before. And I didn't see it again until the next night, when I discovered that if I peered into the crystal at an angle of about 137 degrees from the direction of the illuminating ray, the picture could be seen again. And there was movement in it.
5: What sort of movement?
1: Objects. Strange objects. Moving slowly, but in an orderly manner, like real things. Oh, but there's no use trying to describe them. You'll have to see for yourself.
5: But when I looked into the crystal, I could see nothing but that smoky light.
1: Will you be free tonight?
5: Yes, yes, I'll be here.
1: Supposing I return after dark. Perhaps we can manage to set up the proper conditions. It takes complete darkness and a very narrow ray of light.
5: Very well, Mr. Cave, I'll be expecting you.

0: That evening, I went to considerable trouble to prepare for Mr. Cave's visit. There is a street lamp outside my study window, and I arranged the curtains so that a narrow beam of light from this lamp would penetrate the room, which was otherwise in darkness.
1: This is excellent. Keep turning it. Do you see anything?
0: Just the cloudy phosphorescence.
1: Well, it takes patience.
0: There. It's very clear and sharp.
1: Well, I won't suggest anything to you, but tell me, what do you see?
0: I seem to be looking at a great plain or meadow. And I seem to be looking at it from a considerable height, as if from a tower or mast.
1: Good. What else?
0: Cave, I find this unbelievable. Away off to the east and also to the west, a long distance away, the plains seem to be bounded by cliffs.
1: Perhaps mountains.
0: Oh, they're very steep and reddish in color. And they extend away off to the north.
1: What time of day do you judge it to be?
0: Well, it isn't night, although part of the plain is in shadows. Seems to be around dawn, because there is a crimson glow beyond the cliffs. It's becoming much stronger.
1: Like a sunrise?
0: It is a sunrise. Oh, there is the sun. I can see things moving.
1: Things?
0: Great soaring shapes. Hundreds of them. They look like birds.
1: Now, can you see anything towards the bottom of the picture? It may be a little blurred.
0: Good Lord, Cave. Buildings.
1: You're sure?
0: Yes, a vast range of buildings. They're very strange buildings, and they're spread out below me. I seem to be looking down on them. And as you say, they become indistinct toward the bottom of the crystal, but they do look like buildings. Ah, now I can see trees. Very curious in shape, but they must be trees. And then over there, something wide and shining.
1: Great Scott, what happened?
0: Something flew into the picture, something huge and brilliantly colored. I was so startled that the egg almost slipped out of my hands. Oh, now I have lost the image altogether. The plain, the red cliffs, the sunrise, the trees, the buildings, they're all gone.
1: Well, we may as well turn on the lights. That'll be enough for this evening.
0: But I can keep trying.
1: Well, once the picture's lost, it's very difficult to find it again. I've never been able to hold it longer than a couple of minutes at a time.
0: You have seen the same landscape?
1: Oh, yes. I've seen other things, too. Very remarkable things.
0: And what is your conclusion?
1: My conclusion, Mr. Bass. I believe that crystal egg has the power to reveal things never before seen by men. It holds the view of another world.

0: Where was this strange place we had seen in the crystal? Was it actually, as he surmised, another world? Or was it, as I caution him, perhaps merely some kind of mirage, some trick of light reflection that conveyed to us the image of some distant landscape from the surface of our own Earth? We decided to keep records and make detailed notes.
1: Mr. Rice, this is very strange.
0: Yes?
1: The perspective has changed.
0: In what way?
1: I seem to be looking down the valley from the same spot, but in a different direction. Instead of looking down on the roof of one of the great buildings, I can see the front of it now from some distance away. See for yourself.
0: Oh, and there is a great terrace in front of the building.
1: Down the middle of the terrace. Do you see those high masts?
0: Masts or poles of some kind. They're very huge, but very graceful.
1: With some small shiny objects at the top.
0: Now, below the terrace, I can see a wide lawn with... Cave. There are creatures on that lawn.
1: Like beetles.
0: But much, much larger. And they aren't moving. And beyond them, I see a causeway of pink stone and a broad expanse of water.
1: It seems to be lined with dense red weeds, and it goes up the valley parallel with the cliffs.
0: And beyond the river...
1: If it is a river.
0: A multitude of splendid buildings. Very richly colored and glittering with metallic tracery. And the air seems full of birds,
1: squadrons of them, wheeling and curving.
0: Ladies and gentlemen, I could see those flocks of birds very clearly. And then suddenly something flapped repeatedly across the vision, like the fluttering of a jeweled fan or the beating of a wing. And a face, or rather the upper part of a face, with very large eyes, came, as it were, close to my own and on the other side of the crystal. I was so startled and so impressed by the absolute reality of those eyes that I drew my head back from the crystal to look behind it. And as I blinked, the glowing crystal faded and went out. That ended our conversations for the time, but on the following night we resumed our studies. As it turned out, for the last time.
1: And now the landscape is becoming clearer. The broad valley, the gardens, the great buildings.
0: Can you see the bird-like creatures?
1: Oh, yes, many of them.
0: Do you think they are birds?
1: Well, inasmuch as they can fly. But they're creatures. And their faces aren't the faces of birds. When I first saw them in my own shop, I thought they might be some diurnal species of bat. And then, when I saw their faces more clearly, I thought, well, this is grotesque.
0: You thought what?
1: You see, that their heads are round and curiously human. So I thought they might be cherubs.
0: Cherubs?
1: Well, it's absurd, of course, but the thought did cross my mind. Look, I can see several of them now. Tell me how they appear to you.
0: They have broad, silvery wings.
1: But not feathered.
0: No, not feathered.
1: A sort of butterfly wing with the curved ribs.
0: I noticed something odd about those great buildings. They have no doors.
1: That's right. Just the huge circular windows.
0: Oh, I can see one of the creatures approaching a window now. He's folding his wings. Now they look almost like thin rods. And he's hopping through the window into the building.
1: Mr. Bass, I have a feeling that these creatures own the buildings.
0: Just a minute, sir. Along the causeway by the canal, there is something advancing with extraordinary rapidity.
1: One of the creatures?
0: No, much, much larger. It's a mechanism of some kind.
1: A machine?
0: Like no machine I ever saw before. Oh, it's gone.
1: Can you see the masts?
0: Oh, yes, yes. Each with its glittering crystal, just like our own. Now I can see one of the creatures fluttering up to one of the masts. It folds its wings, coils its tentacles around the mast. Now it stares fixedly into the crystal.
1: There's a relationship, Mr. Vase. Either my crystal is in two worlds at once, or it has some peculiar relation or sympathy with another and exactly similar crystal in that other world.
0: So that what is seen by the crystal in the other world is visible to us in our crystal here.
1: What is that other world?
0: Another planet, Mr. Cave. Another planet, millions of miles away. Now that, ladies and gentlemen, was our explanation. And to me, it seems plausible. But you will want to know what happened next. Mr. Cave took the crystal back home with him. When he didn't show up in 10 days, I became a little anxious. And I went to Mr. Cave's shop in Seven Dials. It was closed.
2: Yes?
3: Mrs. Cave?
2: That's right.
0: You're in mourning, Mrs. Cave. Has something happened?
2: My husband. He died about a week ago.
0: Died? I'm shocked to hear it, Mrs. Cave.
2: I found him dead in his workshop early one morning. There was a blue velvet cloth lying at his feet and a crystal in his hands. A crystal I thought was lost.
0: Indeed. If you'll excuse my...
2: It isn't here, if that's what you want to know. There was a clergyman. He once offered £5 for it, but I lost his address. So another dealer offered to take over the stock. Man named Smith, on Great Portland Street. Swan.
4: Yes, sir? What can I do for you?
0: Mr. Smith, I understand that you took over the stock of Mr. Cave's shop at Seven Dials.
4: Aye, it was a lot of rubbish.
0: It seems to me I recall a piece of crystal.
4: Oh, that, aye. Like an egg.
0: Do you have it now?
4: I sold it. Tall, dark chap in grey.
0: Tall, dark man in grey. Was he a clergyman?
4: Not this chap. Wore his collar right side foremost, he did. Why? Was there something special about that piece of crystal?
0: Yes. Yes, there was. Something very special indeed. Since that time, I have been engaged in very diligent search. I have placed advertisements in the journals that collectors read. I've made inquiries of the various dealers. I've even placed advertisements in the personal columns of the newspapers. These have had one curious result.
5: Mr. Vase?
0: Yes?
5: I'm the Reverend James Parker.
0: Oh, how do you do?
5: This is my young friend, the Prince of Boscuni in Jarve.
0: Oh, an honor indeed.
6: Your mind, sir.
5: A friend of ours, a dealer, passed along word that you were looking for us.
0: That's right. I thought you could enlighten me about your interest in a piece of crystal.
6: No, the crystal egg. Oh, yes. But there was no interest. Merely idle curiosity.
0: But you offered £5 for it.
6: I am an extravagant man. I became eager to buy, merely because Mr. Cave was so oddly reluctant to sell.
0: And that was all?
6: That was all.
0: Well, ladies and gentlemen, there you have it. The crystal egg remains undiscovered. And I am making this one last effort before abandoning my search. For all I know, the crystal egg may, at the present moment, be within a mile of me, decorating a mantelpiece or serving as a paperweight. Its remarkable functions all unknown. I believe the crystal, on top of one of those masts on that other planet, and Mr. Cave's crystal egg, to be in some physical way Angapo. I also believe that the terrestrial crystal must have been sent hither from that other planet to give the people of that planet a nearer view of our affairs. So whoever has the crystal egg, if you are listening to me now, I appeal to you, not for myself, but in the interests of science and human knowledge, come forward and return it to science and to the world.

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10: Good morning, I'm Sasha Foote. Drivers are being urged to fill up now to cash in on cheaper petrol before the fuel excise relief halves tomorrow. Bowser prices have plummeted to their lowest level since the Middle East conflict began. Tomorrow, the 32-cent cut to excise will reduce to 16 cents, but will save drivers an average of $11 a tank. The opposition says it's open to supporting stronger penalties for tech giants that breach the social media ban for under-16s. The federal government has introduced legislation to increase the fines for organisations that defy the laws to $99 million. The bill also gives the E-Safety Commissioner greater powers to compel information from big tech companies. National's MP David Littleproud says any new penalties need to be enforced.
11: These tech companies already have the technology to be able to block these under 16-year-olds, but they don't want to do it because their advertising dollar predominantly comes for those under 18. So I think it's important that we take them on and have the courage to use these penalties.
10: Donald Trump's bid to overturn a New York jury's finding that he sexually abused and defamed a former magazine columnist has been rejected. The Supreme Court decision means the US president will be required to pay E. Jean Carroll more than $7 million in damages. Six people have been killed when a gunman opened fire on a welfare centre for mothers and children in northern Germany. A male suspect is in custody, with police believing the shooting was over a custody dispute involving the alleged gunman's baby daughter. The baby and the mother were not hurt. A breeding program has seen a huge milestone reach for the endangered Little John's tree frog. The nation first breeding and rewilding program has seen the first crossbreeding of frogs from two different regions. Aussie ARC Chief Conservation Officer Hayley Schutz says it's a very exciting result.
12: What the University of Newcastle and Aussie ARC have partnered on is them collecting them from the wild and then breeding them in insurance populations so then we can release them back into the wild at some point.
10: Thai police claim an Australian man went shopping and did his laundry in the hours after he's alleged to have killed a teenage girl in his hotel room. And the Venezuelan government says the death from last week's twin earthquakes has risen to 1,700 people. The United Nations says it's working to get 10,000 body bags as part of its rescue operation in the country.

0: Nelly scoring the extra time goal to finish the match 2-1. That's the latest. I'm Sasha Foote.
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4: Morning Mix with 5 Soir 99.9, Sydney's West, Tuesday 30th of June, last day of June, tomorrow the first day of the new month, first day of the new financial year as well. We're in for a partly cloudy day today. Look, there's a chance of a few showers in the evening, but that's in the evening. We've still got this morning to worry about, a bit of patchy fog around, so do drive to the conditions. 21 degrees set to be that top. Currently is a chilly 9 degrees. Wednesday will be mostly cloudy, 21 degrees. Thursday, sunny and 23. As we get ourselves into some tunes, brand new music from Justin Bieber around the corner. But right now, Hoodoo Gurus, like, wow, a wipeout. Coming this half an hour, could we have ourselves a new domestic airline? I'll tell you who's trying to join the party very soon, right here on the morning.

Roxette, It Must Have Been Love, right here on The Morning Mix with Fifi Soir, 99.9. Sydney's West, now an international airline, is plotting its entrance into the Australian domestic market in a move that experts, I'm getting excited here, would transform, they say, the local aviation industry. Now, low-cost Vietnamese airline Vietjet Air is planning to go up against local juggernauts Qantas and Virgin by seeking regulatory clearance to operate domestically in Australia. Now, if approved by the Civil Aviation Safety Authority, Vietjets would operate under a different name using the airline's small Boeing 737s. It would also set up its own Australian subsidiary, capitalising on landing space opening up on the tarmac in Sydney. Now, it's a brave step for the Asian carrier. Several other airlines have failed to overcome the Qantas Virgin duopoly that dominates our Australian airlines. Now, Singapore Airlines' budget subsidiary Tiger Airways was the last international airline to stake a claim in the Australian domestic market when it launched back in November of 2007. Now, flights operated under Singapore parent company until 2013 when it was absorbed by Virgin Australia and rebranded to Tiger Air Australia. However, that one collapsed in the COVID pandemic times. It'll be interesting to see another budget airline to give us a cheaper rates to get from A to B in the sky, would it not? I welcome it. Duopolies is not a good thing to have in any market. As you can see in the food market, Woolworths and Coles have the duopoly there. Back into the tunes we do go. Ed Sheeran, Bloodstream, Morning Mix with Fife Iswa.

0: 182, all the small things right here on the Morning Mix with Fifey Soir 99.9, Sydney's West. Blink 182 were out here not long ago. Let's go bounce into the news and the sport on the other side. I have a weather update for you. Brand new music from Martin Garrix and Ed Sheeran right here on the Morning Mix with Fifey Soir.
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4: Good morning, I'm Sasha Foote. Drivers are being urged to fill up now to cash in on cheaper petrol before the fuel excise relief halves tomorrow. Bowser prices have plummeted to their lowest level since the Middle East conflict began. Tomorrow, the 32-cent cut to excise will reduce to 16 cents, but will save drivers an average of $11 a tank. The opposition says it's open to supporting stronger penalties for tech giants that breach the social media ban for under-16s. The federal government has introduced legislation to increase the fines for organisations that defy the laws to $99 million. The bill also gives the Safety Commissioner greater powers to compel information from big tech companies. Nationals MP David Littleproud says any new penalties need to be enforced.
5: These tech companies already have the technology to be able to block these under 16-year-olds, but they don't want to do it because their advertising dollar predominantly comes for those under 18. So I think it's important that we take them on and have the courage to use these penalties.
4: Donald Trump's bid to overturn a New York jury's finding that he sexually abused and defamed a former magazine columnist has been rejected. The Supreme Court decision means the US president will be required to pay E. Jean Carroll more than $7 million in damages. Six people have been killed when a gunman opened fire on a welfare centre for mothers and children in northern Germany. A male suspect is in custody, with police believing the shooting was over a custody dispute involving the alleged gunman's baby daughter. The baby and the mother were not hurt. A breeding program has seen a huge milestone reached for the endangered Little John's tree frog. The nation's first breeding and rewilding program has seen the first crossbreeding of frogs from two different regions. Aussie ARC Chief Conservation Officer Hayley Schutz says it's a very exciting result.
6: What the University of Newcastle and Aussie ARC have partnered on is them collecting them from the wild and then breeding them in insurance populations so then we can release them back into the wild at some point.
4: Thai police claim an Australian man went shopping and did his laundry in the hours after he's alleged to have killed a teenage girl in his hotel room. And the Venezuelan government says the death from last week's twin earthquakes has risen to 1,700 people. The United Nations says it's working to get 10,000 body bags as part of its rescue operation in the country.
2: Soir Sport.
4: Checking sport, Australia's Daria Kasatkina has won her first round match at Wimbledon, defeating Welsh player Mimi Zhu in three sets, 6-2, 3-6, 6-2. Alexander Vucic has been defeated in three sets by American Jensen Brooksby. World number one Jannik Sinner has survived a tough start to defeat his Serbian opponent in five sets. And at the World Cup, Brazil has snatched a victory from Japan in the 95th minute to move into the round of 16. Gabriel Martinelli scoring the extra time goal to finish the match 2-1. That's the latest. I'm Sasha.
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0: Quick look at the weather for you today here on the Morning Mix, and we're in for a cloudy day. Yeah, partly one. Light winds about. There is some patchy fog that is drifting over Sydney town right about now, so do drive through those conditions. There are a chance of some showers later on in this evening. 21 degrees will be the top before we get to those showers. 9 degrees is what it is right now. Wednesday, mostly cloudy, 21. Thursday, sunny and 23. As we get ourselves into some brand new music from Martin Garrix and Ed Sheeran, Repeated, we've got ourselves a song from Glenn Frey, Not Too Far Away. Reckless Teenage Behaviour. It's finally hit the nation's capital and they want to have tougher laws straight off the bat. We'll touch on more of that this half an hour right here on the Morning Mix with Fifey Swa.

Tell Me Your Story, 1927, Morning Mix with Fifey Soir, 99.9 Sydney's West. Now, reckless teenage behaviour, delinquents trying to, you know, be wannabe thugs is a thing that most states are grappling with at the moment, and it's finally reached the nation's capital down there in Canberra. A 14-year-old boy has been charged for the second time in 3 days after allegedly leading ACT police on a pursuit in a stolen car. It's one of several recent incidents that have prompted the Australian Federal Police Association to call for tougher bail laws in the territory. Look, it's not just happening down there, guys. This needs to be one that is addressed nationally. And to do that would require the federal government and Anthony Albanese stepping in and creating a new policy or a new, you know, rule on bail laws for teenage delinquents who want to go out there and try to be wannabe thugs. I've got a way to fix that. Getting onto my soapbox now. Look, we've been there. We've all been there. Anyone who's got teenage kids know that they push the boundaries, right? It's the way you raise them mainly is how they outcome. I get it. You could raise a kid perfectly and they're still going to want to go and buck the trend and be an absolute nuisance. I would reintroduce a gap year straight out of school where you go into the army. I also would, if you've been a repeat offender, you go into the army to straighten up, kid. We need army personnel. There's no doubt about that. We are a country of 28 million and our defence force is 54,000 strong at last count. I would honestly reintroduce gap year. Obviously make it worth the people's while to get down there and do a bit of, you know, defence training and a year in Defence Force, wherever you discount their tax when they come out or whatever else. They already get that if you do go down there, but you got to try to get the young ones there. As for those who want to drive stolen vehicles, you have no choice now, mate. If you're caught 5 or 6 times and you're incarcerated in juvenile detention 5 or 6 times, you're going to the army, bro. That's how I'd be telling them. Straighten up, well, you get straightened up. It's quite simple as that. Like, I don't get it. Why do they want to just be, for the lack of better words, idiots? Getting out there driving a car. A car is not a toy, guys. A car can do damage in the wrong hands. It can kill innocent people. Back into the tunes we do go, because I could go on it forever. Forever and ever and ever. And you don't want to hear that this morning. We want music, don't we? Let's get into it. Creedence Clearwater Revival up around the bend. I'm going to go have a drink of water to cool myself down. Morning Mix with Fifey Soir.

Teddy Swims, David Guetta, Tones and I, gone, gone, gone. Well, the first hour is already gone, gone, gone. And helping us get to the second hour here on The Morning Mix with Fifey on Swire will be some Kylie Minogue with a hit from 1991, Shocked. 7 o'clock news is not too far away. Stick around, plenty more to come.

0: First round match at Wimbledon has been suspended due to darkness. Idjit Carter and Dutchman Jesper de Jong are a set apiece with the Aussie up a break in the third set. Fellow Daria Kasatkina has defeated local wild card Mimi Zhu 6-2, 6-3, 6-2 to move into the second round. At the FIFA World Cup, Brazil has clinched a last gasp victory over Japan to move into the round of 16. Paraguay is right now facing Germany. That is the latest. I'm Sasha Foote.
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4: Morning Mix with Fife, SWR 99.9, Sydney's West, just after 7 a.m, Tuesday the 30th of June, 2026. The weather today, we're in for a partly cloudy one. That's after this fog rises. Yeah, a bit of patchy fog around this morning. There's a chance of a few showers in the evening. Light winds about as well. 21 degrees set to be that maximum. It is a chilly 9 degrees outside. Right about now, Wednesday, mostly cloudy, 21 degrees. Thursday, sunny and 23. Oh, bring that sunshine back. Time to get into the tunes. Panama, Van Halen. Regional restructuring of localised television channels could spell disaster for the regions, but also for politicians. More on that in this half an hour, right here on the Morning Mix with Fife. Swah, turn it up, get loud. Brand new music from Sabrina Carpenter, not too far away. 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
1: 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Morning Mix with Fifey Swa, 99.9, Sydney's West. Now, us here in Metro, we don't have this issue. We have free-to-air television, all channels at the ready. However, out in the regional areas, there's been a bit of a restructuring happening recently, including the Wind Network and Channel 10 having to agree to a three-month agreement 2 days before their current networking arrangement was due to expire. That's right. Wind threatened to pull Channel 10 services from the Riverland, Mount Gambier and Griffith areas last month. Now, both parties will be continuing to negotiate towards a long-term arrangement. Now, like I said, for us here in metropolitan areas, we don't have this issue. It's there, it's at the ready. But in the regional areas, it's a bit harder. And for many, many a year, you had localised news channels and journalists doing the stuff out there in the regional areas, making sure that the regional areas were across what was happening in their own areas. Now, this is our structural challenges that they've got to deal with. A Wind Network spokesperson said there was structural challenges in parts of regional Australia that has got us to this point where they were threatening to pull the pin on Network 10. What is playing out here, though, is not unique to Wind or any of these communities. It reflects the commercial realities that face every regional broadcaster in Australia. That's what they're grappling with. Now, spokesperson said that free-to-air television remained the most trusted broadcast medium available to regional Australians and that short-term commercial agreements alone will not secure the future of regional broadcasting. Basically going on to say that finding a sustainable long-term solution will require the industry and government working together in, and Wind will continue to play its part in that conversation. However, if you were to go to another news article, Wind Corporation has taken over NBN Television up there in Newcastle. And basically across the other parts of the state as well, the network has heavily restructured the regional news operations, axing weekend bulletins and halving weeknight NBN news to a pre-recorded 30-minute segment at 5:30 in the afternoon. Now, these changes, they took effect yesterday, have resulted in the loss of nearly 20 jobs, including journalists and camera operators. Now, this sweeping overhaul has impacted regional coverage in several major ways. Basically, the weekday bulletins have gone from a traditional one-hour 6 p.m. news replaced by a 30-minute local program. Now, when I used to drive in the trucks and used to get housed up by my employer in hotel rooms, being out in the regional area, it was a good way to get in touch with what was happening locally. I used to turn on the news, watch the local news, and I was able to feel, all right, this is what's happening in this area. So when I go out tomorrow and do what I was doing, I was able to, you know, interact with the locals, know what was happening in their local area, which was really good. Now it's a half an hour pre-recorded piece of garbage at 5:30 when no one's going to be watching it because everyone's still getting home from work. And then they've got to get stuck with the old Sydney Nine News at 6 o'clock that covers everything. And this is where the politicians, if they weren't hated already or disliked in the regional areas, watching some of the stuff that gets done in Sydney, when they talk about the, what they're going to be doing in Sydney, it's going to tick the regional people off more and you just might lose your role as a government official due to the fact that you're not looking after New South Wales as a whole. You're only worrying about Sydney and the like. Regional broadcasting has a role in Australian landscape, and by the sounds of that, it's getting diluted pretty quickly, pretty much like what radio is in commercial land. They're all nationalising the programs because it's easier to save that dollar. But what people fail to understand is that regional Australians don't care what the metropolitans get. They want localised news and content, both on radio and also on TV. Interesting landscape. Luckily here in Metro Sydney, we've got everything at the touch of our hands. Coldplay, Paradise, right here on the Morning Mix with Fifey Swa.

0: 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Let's go grab the news and the sport on the other side, a weather update for you. Musically, we're going back to the 90s with a bit of Tupac and Changes. 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
3: Good morning, I'm Sasha Foote. Drivers are being advised to fill up at the Bowser today, with petrol prices due to rise tomorrow. The fuel excise discount will be halved from 32 cents per litre to 16. The move will add an extra $9 on average per fill up. Donald Trump insists Iran and the United States will resume peace talks in Qatar tomorrow. Tehran maintains it hasn't agreed to meet with the US after attacks across the Persian Gulf over the weekend. President Trump says U.S. delegates are on their way to Doha.
4: We'll see how that goes, but we're doing very well on that front. But the meeting in Doha is going to be perhaps important, perhaps not. We're going to find out.
3: The death toll from the devastating twin earthquakes that struck northern Venezuela has risen to more than 1,700 people. The United Nations says it's working to get 10,000 body bags in coordination with local authorities. Rescuers are still trying to reach any survivors trapped under the rubble 5 days since the disaster. Australia's immunisation program is expanding tomorrow to cover a bacterial infection vaccine for another 2 million people. Adults over 65, First Nations people aged over 24 and newly eligible at-risk adults will be included. Associate Professor Michael Woodward says it's an effective vaccine for a nasty bug.
5: It covers about 75% of all of the variants of this germ that are currently causing invasive pneumococcal disease in older adults.
3: A combination of silk and stem cells are a step closer to being used to repair damaged hearts. The Heart Research Institute has completed preclinical trials with their 3D printed patches. Associate Professor Carmine Gentile says the patches could be used as an alternative to transplants.
6: And in this case, our Band-Aid has been able to improve this activity and making them feel like they've never had a heart attack to start with.
3: German police believe a shooting at a welfare centre for mothers and children was over a custody dispute involving the alleged gunman's baby daughter. A male suspect is in custody, accused of opening fire on the facility and shooting dead 6 people inside. Also making news, the French Parliament has passed a bill aimed at slowing the growth of ultra-fast fashion, and the Australian Medical Association is raising concerns about a proposal that would see pharmacists able to prescribe restricted medicines like morphine and fentanyl.
1: SWAR Sport.
3: Checking sport, Aussie Ricky Hijikata's first round match at Wimbledon has been suspended due to darkness. Hijikata and Dutchman Jesper de Jong are a set apiece with the Aussie up a break in the third set. Fellow Daria Kasatkina has defeated local wild card Mimi Zhu 6-2, 6-3, 6-2 to move into the second round. At the FIFA World Cup, Brazil has clinched a last gasp victory over Japan to move into the round of 16. Paraguay is right now facing Germany. That is the latest. I'm Sasha Foote.
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0: Morning Mix with Fife East. Well, looking at the weather, partly cloudy day ahead, light winds about. There is a bit of patchy fog lingering around, so be careful of that. Drive to the conditions outside. Chances of some showers later on in the evening. 21 degrees set to be that top that we're going to get to. 9 degrees is what it is outside right about now. Jumper, pants, maybe even a beanie on the noggin. Wednesday, mostly cloudy, 21 degrees. Thursday, sunny and 23 degrees as we get ourselves into the tunes. Tupac, Changes. Come up yourself now. Retirement is not guaranteed. So take time to enjoy life right now and do not wait until retirement. I'll talk more about that in this half an hour right here on

0: Where is my husband, Ray? Morning Mix with Fifi Soir, 99.9 Sydney's West. I've answered that before, Ray. I don't know where your husband is. Now, retirement. It's not guaranteed, is it? So why not take time right now to enjoy life? Just waiting until you retire to do the things you want to do now. It just might not happen. Now, I come across this story in the money section on the 9.com.au. Website, and when I was reading it, it actually hit home, and I'll get to it very shortly why it kind of hits home a bit more than normal. So the average Australian hopes to retire just shy of turning 60. I'm going to try 68 about now. That's if they're lucky to live long enough. Now, the person in this article, her dad died from melanoma 10 years ago while he was still working. Never got to see his hard-earned retirement. Now, that hits close to home, and I'll get to that in a minute. Confronted by mortality, Meg and her husband, aged in their 40s and 50s, carefully orchestrated a plan to live like retirees by taking a mortgage break. They got to a point where they thought life was just too short. Now, we don't know what's around the corner or what's going to happen. And basically, you only get one shot at life, and retirement is definitely not guaranteed. So what they did is they got themselves, further ahead in their mortgage repayments to be able to take a year off. They leased out their house for the year and used a bit of the redraw to fund their holiday. And they got themselves a caravan or a camper trailer, and they took off around Australia. Now, this one, like I said, it hits home a bit more. Obviously losing my mum, but she wasn't working at the time, so it wasn't so much. It's still poor, and she passed away in her 60s. But on the other side, my father-in-law, he was working when he passed away, and so he had plans to get a camper van with my mother-in-law, and they were going to go and do a bit of camping, a bit of sightseeing here and there, and unfortunately never got around to it. So I guess what I can give you advice on and what we can take from this is that if you're sitting there and you're looking at a holiday, and once you start looking at holiday places, the algorithms on your phone and your computers, they all align and they start giving you more ideas. If you're sitting there pondering a holiday, whether it's a two-day escape, a two-week escape, overseas, whatever it is, if it's there and it becomes a little light bulb thing in the back of your head, don't push it away. Turn it on, investigate, go and live life. Go and chase that holiday and go, yep, you know what? I'm going on it because life's short. You don't know what's around the corner. Enjoy now. Don't look at it and go, oh, yeah, that's a beautiful place. I'll go there in 10 years' time, because you just don't know. Live life to the fullest. And I always say live life as if it was your last day here on earth. That way you're not leaving anything to chance. Back into the tunes we do go live. I Alone, right here on the Morning Mix with Fifi Soir.
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ashtray, reminiscing on those past days. 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And every once in a while, I start texting, write a paragraph, but then I delete the message. 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

0: days.
1: These days, Rudimental, Jess Glynn and Macklemore right here on the Morning Mix for Five Years, SWA 99.9. Look, the school zones are about to switch on for another day. And look, I'm letting you know now, this is the last week. School holidays are not too far away. Blu-ray, Keita Alexander getting us to the 8 o'clock news right here on the Morning Mix for Five Years, SWA.

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2: Hello, I'm Sasha Foote. Drivers are being urged to fill up today, with petrol prices expected to rise from tomorrow. The fuel excise discount introduced due to the Middle East conflict will be reduced from 32 cents a litre to 16 cents a litre. Motorists are still expected to save an average of $11 per tank. Australasian Convenience and Petroleum Marketeers Association Chief Executive Rowan Lee says people should be prepared.
3: The price of unleaded has gone down 6 cents a litre. But when the fuel excise comes back on, it'll be going up again 6 cents.
2: Prepared.
3: The price of unleaded has gone down 6 cents a litre. But when the fuel excise comes back on, it'll be going up again 16 cents.

0: to procure 10,000 body bags in the wake of the devastating twin earthquakes. The death toll has now risen to more than 1,700 people as rescuers continue to find any living survivors 5 days since the disaster. Leading nursing organisations want the government to expand scope of practice for nurses to allow them to help with preventable hospitalisations. Preventable hospital admissions cost Australia around $7.7 billion a year. Australian College of Nursing Chief Nursing Officer Frances Rice says nurses and midwife skills are being underutilised.
1: There's very limited funding in the primary healthcare system for nursing work more broadly, and there's great opportunity to enable nurses to work to their full scope of practice and really intervene if the system funds it and enables that work.
0: Thai police claim an Australian man went shopping and did his laundry in the hours after he's alleged to have killed a teenage girl. Simon Carman has been charged with murder after the 17-year-old's body was found stuffed inside a suitcase in the city of Pattaya. Also making news, the Greens are pushing for new laws that would force businesses to pay workers under the age of 18 superannuation. US President Donald Trump says United States and Iranian officials will meet in Qatar tomorrow to discuss their peace deal. And 6 people have been killed when a gunman opened fire on a welfare centre for mothers and children in northern Germany. Sport. Checking sport, Daria Kasatkina is the first and only Aussie through to round 2 after the first day of Wimbledon. Ricky Hijikata's match against his Dutch opponent has been suspended due to darkness. They're a set apiece with the Aussie up a break in the third. 9 Aussies will be in action on day 2. Blue centre Stephen Crichton is excited to see the Dolphins' breakout star try his hand in State of Origin. Jack Bostic has been picked on the wing for the Blues for next Wednesday decider. And Brazil is through to the World Cup round of 16. That is the very latest. I'm Sasha Foote.
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4: Just after 8 a.m. here on the Morning Mix with Fifi Soir 99.9 Sydney's West. Tuesday, 30th of June. Yes, the last day of June. 1st of July comes tomorrow, which means a new financial year, a new day, a new month, and it's also going to be my oldest's 19th birthday tomorrow. We're in for a partly cloudy day today. I'm feeling old. Chances of a few showers to this evening, but right about now we've still got ourselves a little bit of patchy fog lingering here and there, so be mindful if you're out there. 21 degrees set to be that max, 10 degrees is what it is right about now. Mostly cloudy for your Wednesday 21, Thursday sunny and 23 degrees. And we get ourselves into the tunes. Ben Lee, Catch My Disease. Is live entertainment taking a hit in the current economic conditions? This question is being raised after an Australian musical cancels its Sydney leg. We'll have more on that in this half an hour here on the Morning Mix of Five.

Olivia Dean, Man I Need, right here on the Morning Mix with Fifey Soir, 99.9 Sydney's West. Now, live entertainment's a glorious thing, depending on, I guess, what type of genre you're talking about in live entertainment. Like pubs and clubs and the gigs there, they will always get around because clubs and pubs pay to have a bit of background music on a Friday and a Saturday evening. But the more unique boutique ones, like musicals, very much on the nose in Sydney. And this is off the back of the Australian production of Waitress will no longer be coming to Sydney with all the planned shows in the city cancelled due to low ticket sales. Now, the musical, it stars Natalie Bassingthwaite and Rob Mills, was set to arrive at the Sydney Lyric Theatre from August 1 after completing tours of Brisbane and Melbourne. Now the final performance will be in Melbourne on July 19th. Crossroads Live Australian Chief Executive John Frost said the decision was not made lightly. He went on to say, "While we remain incredibly proud of the production and grateful for the dedication and passion of everyone involved, the challenging economic conditions currently facing audiences have had a significant impact on the live entertainment industry." That is an interesting statement there. Live entertainment is something that keeps clubs and pubs and venues moving around. So my word to you is if there is something that you want to see Australian made, or even if the overseas acts do come in, buy tickets. Get out there and support live music, support live entertainment, comedy clubs, all the like. Because without audiences, they just close. And if they close, well, you know what's going to happen. A new development will go in there and it won't be what was there. And then you'll be down in the dumps going, "Oh, I wish I went there more often." So, again, this backs up with what I was talking about late last hour with making sure you do things now, not when you retire. If you want to go and see a live act, don't just say, "Yeah, I'll get to it." Just do it. Book it and do it. Live acts are a great thing. Live music is a wonderful thing, especially when it's local. Keep an eye out on the gig guides all around town. There's plenty of stuff happening. Back into the tunes we do go. Conrad Cyril, Start Again. Morning Mix with Fifey Soir. Home.

0: 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Talk, talk here on the Morning Mix with Fifey Swa, 99.9, Sydney's West. Sometimes you shake your head at band names, and then when they go and create a song that is exactly the same as their band name, that makes it even more hilarious. Morning Mix with Fifey here on Swa, 99.9. Let's go and grab that news and the sport on the other side. I've got a bit of the weather update for you and some great tunes coming your way. Morning Mix with Fifey Swa.
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7: 99.9 News. Hello, I'm Sasha Foote. Drivers are being urged to fill up today, with petrol prices expected to rise from tomorrow. The fuel excise discount introduced due to the Middle East conflict will be reduced from 32 cents a litre to 16 cents a litre. Motorists are still expected to save an average of $11 per tank. Australasian Convenience and Petroleum Marketeers Association Chief Executive Rowan Lee says people should be prepared.
8: The price of unleaded has gone down 6 cents a litre. But when the fuel excise comes back on, it'll be going up again 16 cents per litre, because that excise will come back on your price of fuel. So that'll start bleeding through over next week.
7: New South Wales and Federal Police are ramping up efforts to find a person who they believe has sent more than 100 threatening letters to politicians, religious organisations and community leaders. The author refers to themselves as Scorpio or Bullet in the correspondence sent between 2015 and this year. The United Nations is working with authorities in Venezuela to procure 10,000 body bags in the wake of the devastating twin earthquakes. The death toll has now risen to more than 1,700 people as rescuers continue to find any living survivors 5 days since the disaster. Leading nursing organisations want the government to expand scope of practice for nurses to allow them to help with preventable hospitalisations. Preventable hospital emissions cost Australia around $7.7 billion a year. Australian College of Nursing Chief Nursing Officer Frances Rice says nurses and midwife skills are being underutilised.
9: There's very limited funding in the primary healthcare system for nursing work more broadly, and there's great opportunity to enable nurses to work to their full scope of practice and really intervene if the system funds it and enables that work.
7: Thai police claim an Australian man went shopping and did his laundry in the hours after he's alleged to have killed a teenage girl. Simon Carman has been charged with murder after the 17-year-old's body was found stuffed inside a suitcase in the city of Pattaya. Also making news, the Greens are pushing for new laws that would force businesses to pay workers under the age of 18 superannuation. US President Donald Trump says United States and Iranian officials will meet in Qatar tomorrow to discuss their peace deal. And 6 people have been killed when a gunman opened fire on a welfare centre for mothers and children in northern Germany.
2: Swa Sport.
7: Checking sport, Daria Kasatkina is the first and only Aussie through to round 2 after the first day of Wimbledon. Ricky Hijikata's match against his Dutch opponent has been suspended due to darkness. They're a set apiece with the Aussie up a break in the third. 9 Aussies will be in action on day 2. Blue centre Stephen Crichton is excited to see the Dolphins' breakout star try his hand in State of Origin. Jack Bostic has been picked on the wing for the Blues for next Wednesday decider. And Brazil is through to the World Cup round of 16. That is the very latest. I'm Sasha Foote.
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0: Morning, Mix with Fife, Swah 99.9. Checking the weather for the last time this morning. We're in for a partly cloudy day ahead. Some light winds about. Chance of showers later on in the evening. 21 degrees set to be that top. 10 degrees is what it is outside right now. Mostly cloudy for your Wednesday, 21. Sunny and 23 for your Thursday. I'm letting you know what's coming up on Swah today and tonight. It is Tuesday. It is Talk Tuesday. So get active. Get around it. I'll let you know what you can listen to here on Swah tonight. But right now, let's turn it up. Let's get all our dollar bills out. Fat Man Scoop, Be Faithful. Morning Mix with Fifey Swah.

0: Dame Impala, Dracula, morning mix with Fifi Swa, 99.9 Sydney's West. What's coming up on Swa today and tonight? I can let you know right now. We got some great tunes coming your way after I get off air. And then from 4 p.m. this afternoon, Lyndon will be in to drive you home. From 6 p.m., something for everyone. And we've got ourselves grooving through the decades with Malamar kicking off from 6 p.m. On the mic with Mike from 8 p.m., followed up by That Will Be Conversations That Matter with Maddie Newcomb. Program guide at swa999.com.au will be your helping hand. Back into the tunes we do go. We'll come back and wrap it all up. Right now, Lupe Fiasco feature on this one with Guy Sebastian, Battle Scars. Morning mix with Fifi Swa.
1: The wound heals, but it never does. That's because you at war with love.

0: Will you now, Pink? Be with me until the world blows up. Morning Mix for 5 East 99.9 Sydney's West. That was Pink, All I Know So Far. Well, all I know right about now is it's time for me to skedaddle out of here and jump in my truck and go and fight the crazies on the road. I hope you had a great morning. I hope you've tuned in for a bit of it. We've had some great tunes along the way, along with a bit of chatting about the regional restructuring of localised television channels in the region area. Also, reckless teenage behaviour has finally hit the nation's capital and they want instant changes down there. It's not just a territory thing, it's a national thing. And I'd toe that hard line that if you're a repeat offender delinquent, you're going to the army. We need to put that into a policy somewhere. And also create some kind of gap year where those that come out of school that haven't got nothing to do, they can go straight in and do a year of defence and get something out of it, get a bit of life skills. Time to get out of here now. Music sounds better with you. Oh, yes, it does, Stardust. That's getting us out the door this morning. I'll be back on air tomorrow from 6 a.m. I hope you can join me at some stage across the morning. It is Wednesday tomorrow, so I can guarantee you dad jokes will be there. Yes, and we'll see what else is happening. Morning Mix with Fifey. Over and out. Ooh! Ciao, ciao.
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3: Hello, I'm Sasha Foote. The federal president of the Liberal Party, Tony Abbott, has dismissed suggestions the organisation needs to rebrand. Liberal MP Melissa McIntosh raised the idea during a TV interview as support for the party hits historic lows. Her parliamentary colleagues claim she had a brain fart. Liberal Senator Michaela Cash says the opposition is focused on holding the Albanese government to account.
4: Australians don't want us to rebrand. They want us to change the country. Australians don't wake up in the morning, Sarah, and say, what do political parties call them? They are waking up each and every morning now and saying, can I pay my mortgage? Can I afford to wait?
3: Telcos are now required to provide information about outages on a public register and publish mobile coverage maps in locations across the country. The communications watchdog says the new rules bring much-needed transparency for consumers. ACMA says it will be monitoring industry compliance. The Transport Workers Union is transparency for consumers. ACMA says it will be monitoring industry compliance. The Transport Workers Union is demanding full accountability.

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3: Hello, I'm Sasha Foote. The Albanese government admits as the fuel excise gradually tapers off, it could affect inflation. The excise will be reduced by 16 cents on each litre of petrol and diesel until the 2nd of August. The heavy vehicle road user charge will also be lowered over the same period. Treasurer Jim Chalmers says it's about helping households in the immediate term.
4: Still a bit of uncertainty out of the Middle East. Some welcome developments in the last couple of weeks, but we need that ceasefire to stick because the oil price has come down a fair bit. That's a good thing, but we need that to endure.
3: Liberal MPs claim their colleague Melissa McIntosh had a brain fart when she called for the party to rebrand itself. There's growing unease within Liberal ranks as they struggle to make any inroads in the opinion polls. Ms. McIntosh believes the party needs to reevaluate what it stands for and how it can reconnect with voters. But other MPs say holding the Albanese government to account is the best way to achieve that. The Greens believe businesses should pay $1 billion in superannuation to teenagers that work less than 30 hours. A number of big employers already pay children under 18 super, but at least 500,000 are missing out. The Greens are pushing to have the measure included into law as part of its ongoing budget negotiations with the federal government. A driver is missing after a crash involving as many as 7 trucks in southern New South Wales. Fire crews say it appears 2 trucks collided on the Hume Highway, sending them both into 5 other rigs parked at a rest stop near Goulburn. One truck was carrying butane cans and another was packed with alcohol, fueling the flames and triggering explosions. Fire and Rescue Acting Superintendent James Manuel says crews will be on site for some time.
5: We have numerous assets on the way will actually have been there for quite a while.
3: The communications watchdog says it will be monitoring how telcos are complying with new rules designed to provide safeguards for consumers. Providers are now required to publish mobile coverage maps at locations across the country and to maintain an online register of network outages. Also making news, the Transport Workers Union is demanding full accountability against a waste management firm it claims has violated workers' safety laws. Comcare is being asked to investigate Cleanaway over alleged failures to notify the national regulator about a chemical exposure incident.
0: Sport.
3: Checking sport, Paraguay has eliminated Germany from the World Cup, winning 4-3 on penalties. It's the first time Germany has lost a shootout in the tournament's history. Brazil is also through to the